0: watch to notify you of. Actually, Jackson Strong, who's waiting in the on-deck circle right now. And he is in at left field for West Michigan. So replacing Christian Santana in left. It's a straight switch. Soika, a pop-up in the middle of the infield. DeCriscio. There's one away. Trying to give you an update on Christian Santana as soon as possible. But here is Jackson Strong, who has had, I think, every single member of his family at least at one point this year who has been out to see him. There were about 18 Strong jerseys a couple of nights ago here for the Caps. Of course, I've had the chance to talk to Grandma and Grandpa quite a few times down that left field line before going onto the field for interviews. Foul tips that one back into the glove of Rodriguez, makes it 0-2 here with one away. But a very fun group nonetheless, and I always tend to forget it's only a 6-hour drive to get here from Buffalo, New York. Bolts outside, 1-2. And what can Jackson do on the 1-2? Fastball high and away. But always a good opportunity to play well, and I feel like the players always do play well whenever their family is in attendance. That's been the case for Jackson. Just got underneath this one. Flares it right side. Cantwell watches it land on top of the dugout. Tell you what, if we were playing banana ball tonight, everybody would be in trouble. One of the rules in banana ball is if a fan catches a foul ball, you're out. Now, that wouldn't have been great for the Whitecaps. That one was off the carom, so that one technically doesn't count, but and the fans showed up to, they showed up to play tonight. Even at 2. Down low here for Strong, makes it 3-2. Sixth inning, we'll take a look at our Major League scoreboard. Payoff. Up high, 4. Strong draws a free pass. That'll bring in Juan Hernandez with one away. Now that we have a moment, let's allow our stations to identify themselves here on Whitecaps Radio.
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0: Juan Hernandez. After a free pass to Jackson Strong, fouls that one back, no balls and a strike. Now the 0-1. Chops it, right side, Verdugo. On to second, one back to first. Not in time, Hernandez is able to beat it out. Do get Strong at second. Hernandez there on a fielder's choice. Here's Henderson Delgado. But even during that Wednesday game, Vila, Fernando Rodney both in here. It was actually Justin Verlander who, ironically enough, announced that same day that this will be his last season in Major League Baseball. Shared a letter to the fans of Detroit. Quote, I've always believed from him that as long as I could compete at the level I expect of myself, I'd keep playing. I never wanted to retire because of a milestone. I wanted the game to tell me when it was time, and I think, unfortunately, we've seen that this year. It's amazing to think how many years he has played in Major League Baseball, but the physical and mental challenges of what this year has been is... has been a lot for him, just trying to battle his way back from injury, but obviously expressed gratitude to his teammates, coaches, and maybe more importantly, the fans throughout the course of his career in Detroit. And I think we're all just happy he gets to end his career with the Tigers. Delgado, ooh, goes opposite side. On an 0-2 offering here versus Parra. Deeks went past Evans at third base. And everything Anderson Delgado is doing right now has been productive. A couple of big swings in consecutive days, including throwing two runners out in this game. Now a chance for the top of the order. Here's Caleb Spurr. And now quick meeting on the mound here. We'll see if that's the end of the line here for Parra. Two outs in the fifth inning. We'll just have a conversation here. So will they talk things over? Talking about Justin Verlander in his final year here this year, announcing he will retire after the season. But three-time Cy Young Award winner, one of those with Detroit. Two-time World Series champion, 2011 AL MVP. Three no-hitters and over 3,500 strikeouts during that stretch for JV. Two on, two away here for Caleb Spurr. Foul ball back to the netting. No balls and one strike. Triple Crown winner as well. 10 All-Star appearances. Low there here to Spurr, makes it one ball and one strike, but named to his 10th All-Star game this year as a legend pick by Commissioner Rob Manfred. Midsummer Classic in Philadelphia. Spurr lifts one to left field. It will not have enough to get out of here. Medium depth fly ball, and McCoy puts it away. Because he's currently on the injured list, will not pitch in the game, but will certainly intend as a spectator to celebrate his storied 22-year career in Major League Baseball. So thanks to JV for everything he's done for this organization. Let's go to the bottom of the, rather, the top of the sixth. It's a 5-1 lead in favor of Fort Wayne here on the Whitecaps Baseball Network.
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0: 10 caps in front, 5-1 as we go to the top of the sixth inning. Swing and a miss from Zach Evans. No balls and one strike. You're on a very calm Friday night in West Michigan. Batter up promotion coming up after the end of this one. Fans having a chance to bring home a prize. Take a swing, win a prize. Again, you remember my advice from earlier, try to get it in the air so maybe you can get a TV. No promises, though. Outside edge, called the strike, 1-2. Evans 1-for-2 tonight. An RBI single and a strikeout in the fourth. This Caps bullpen picking up Carlos Marcano after he was knocked out after the first two innings of this game. Relievers just 4 runs and 15 and two-thirds coming into tonight, but just the 1 run against Ryan Harvey, and Stoffel at 2-2. Fouled back to the netting here from Zach Evans. Keeps it at 2 balls and 2 strikes. Taking a look at our Major League scoreboard. Again, another update on the Tigers. 2-2, top of the sixth. And guess who? Kevin McGonigal with both of those runs driven in. Skipped back up the middle. Here's Bryce. It took a second to get out of his glove, but he is able to record the one away. Maybe hopefully another middle infielder who will be making a similar impact in Detroit at some point. Rayner puts it away at first. Here's Justin DiCricio in the sixth with one away. But McGonigal's 8th home run of the season, a 2-run shot. That ball game against the Phillies, Riley Green with a double in that one. And another ground ball. Here's Bryce again. Instead, it's Heel. Ooh, backhands. And he doesn't have a play. Would have been tough either way. DiCricio has really good speed. Just a good job from Heel that time to get to it. Ryan Weidman with a runner on first. Homer number 8 for Kevin McGonigal this season in that ball game for the Tigers. Jack Flaherty getting the start on the mound. Good start for Jack. 5 2/3. Only 2 runs, 5 strikeouts tonight. And a couple of former West Michigan Whitecaps on either sides of the aisle homering tonight. First Derek Hill and then Kevin McGonigal. This one stung by Weidman into left field. We'll go station to station here for Fort Wayne. DiCricio up to second. Weidman another single in this game. Here's Alex McCoy. Game 2 of that series coming up tomorrow. Game 3 on Sunday against the Phils. Elsewhere around Major League Baseball, Brewers and Pirates under a rain delay right now. Top of the first in that one. Yankees and the Nats also delayed in D.C. No score. Top of the first in that one as this one misses inside. Alex McCoy, another chance at the plate. 3 runs driven in just the first two innings. He's been the engine tonight. Fort Wayne Tin Caps. Lifts this one back our direction out of play. 1 ball and 1 strike. Elsewhere, Royals and Orioles in Baltimore tonight. Bottom of the fourth inning, 3-2. The O's out in front. Jackson Holliday off to a good start. 1-for-1 with an RBI tonight. Cubs and the Reds right now scoreless. Bottom of the fourth in their game. Their first strike. Good fastball from Stoffel. Makes it 1-2. Shota Imanaga, a.k.a. Showtime, whenever he plays in Chicago. 3 innings, no runs, 4 strikeouts tonight. No walks also. Both runners bluff and a ground ball towards short. Can Rayner get 2? On a heel, 1 towards first. In time! 6-4-3 gets him out of the inning. And now they just need a little bit of run support. They'll try to add to that one they do have when we come back. Fort Wayne in front by 4 here on the Whitecaps Baseball Network.
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0: Bryce Rahner in the bottom of the sixth. After a six RBI game in this series in which he went 5-for-5. Added a single earlier in this game, takes low and away. One ball and one strike against the new pitcher. Into the game here for Fort Wayne, Igor Heel. So does that mean, I believe it means, we will have a heel-heel matchup in this game. Down low, makes it two balls and a strike. Here against Rahner. And it is, in fact, pronounced heel. So heel versus heel coming up here tonight. As it gets Rahner well out in front on that breaker. Makes it two balls and two strikes. And a chance here for the lefty against the other lefty. Spikes that one foul off to the right side. So much of what this season has been for Bryce has been cutting down on that big backswing. He's been a lot quicker through the zone. Doesn't have to take a cut at that one. Misses high and tight. Filled up at three balls and two strikes. And also getting into deep counts just like this one. Maybe he earned himself a fastball here. No, instead, off speed, inside, and it's ball four. Rahner on base twice tonight, draws a walk for Clayton Campbell. And all of these positive results for one Bryce Rahner. To start the wave here in West Michigan. It's the Seeding Bowl trying to get the wave going. Someone is directing traffic. Clayton Campbell loops one foul off to the right side. No balls and one strike. And as they continue to work on this ballpark and they make it all the way around, they're going to connect the concourse all the way around the stadium here so you can go from home plate all the way around back to home plate. That wave will start to go all the way around. Campbell cuts and misses. Change up that time, low and away. No balls and two strikes against him. But everyone's starting to spread out a little bit here in West Michigan as that sun peaks behind the clouds tonight. Lights are on. And an 0-2. CC fouls it off. Stays at no balls and two strikes. Elsewhere around Major League Baseball, there's the wave again. Passes right underneath us. Oh, it looks like Crash is trying to get it going. They got to get Crash to the end of the cheering section so it can actually go all the way. Misses outside here against Campbell. Makes it a ball and two strikes. Campbell tonight 0-for-2 with a pair of groundouts. Bounced into a double play his last time up. But elsewhere, the Guardians with a 3-0 lead over the Marlins midway through the fifth in that game. Right now the Marlins in wild card position. If you would have told me that the White Sox would be leading the Central and the Marlins would be in the playoff push, I probably would have called you crazy before the season began, but that's exactly where we are right now. Right now the Guardians trying to track down the White Sox. Again, 3-0 lead in that game. Mariners and Rays midway through the fifth. Tampa on top 2-1 in that game. One of the players we were talking about a little bit earlier this week. Making an impact in that game as that one's fouled off. But Junior Caminero with an RBI in that game for Tampa, leading it 2-1. Now the 1-2 to Clayton Campbell. Got him on the hook. Campbell goes down on strike three. That'll bring in Steven Hrustic. Speaking of the White Sox, no score between them and the Athletics. Bottom of the third inning. Here's Zavale in the game here for the Athletics. Just one inning, no runs. Pair strikeouts already in that game for him. Midway through the second, Red Sox 2-0 over the Mets. And Hrustic 6 fastball in there for a strike, 0-1. Astros and Rangers just underway. Brown getting the start in that one. No score, bottom of the first. Angels and Twins also just underway, no score. The Braves and the Cardinals in St. Louis tonight. Rustich takes 1-1 later games. 9:40, Blue Jays and the parent club of the Tin Caps, the Padres, who are in almost the same exact position in the National League that the Tigers are in the American League, at least from a standings perspective. Rustich golfs this one into left. Medium depth, long way to go to get there. McCoy able to look it in. Two-way here for the Caps. And here's the matchup we've been looking forward to. It's heel against heel. Two-way, man on first. And my bet is on heel to win this matchup. Igor to Sammy. First one misses outside, 1-0. And they're greeted by the wave. Long wait for Igor. Now Sammy pops it up right side, diving quickly, and it's down inside the line. Misplayed for a moment by the first baseman Cantwell, and now taking home is Rader, and he's in! Saw the window when he took his opportunity. Looped into right field, and it actually looked like Tears, who mismanaged that baseball, and then Bryce taking off late. Gets in at home, and Sammy Heal. Single, they're going to call it E9, no RBI on that one. After Tears mishandled it in right field, but how about a heads-up play from Rader? Reminds you a little bit against the Captains. It was actually Hurtado. We got caught in a pickle between first and second. Allowed Rader the opportunity to come home. Showing off his base running abilities too in this series. Soika takes a strike, evens it up at 1-1, and one of the more underrated components of Bryce Rader's game. Wave only continuing to get bigger and bigger. I'll participate next time it comes around. 1-1 here to Soika. On the way from Hale. Cracks his bat right side. Verdugo. A shuffle to first base, and that'll put the inning away. But some crafty base running from Bryce Rader brings him home. And it's 5-2 as we go to the seventh. Continue our look around everything else in Major League Baseball. Coming up on the Midsummer Classic as well as the trade deadline. All that and more coming up next on the White Caps Baseball Network.
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0: Riley Green on the run. He dives. He makes the catch.
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0: Well, whether starter or reliever, Zach Lee has been great, and he's out of the pen for the Caps here as he gets a swing and a miss. No balls and one strike. Here is Zach. His numbers here this year at spot start. Last week, 43 strikeouts, just 12 walks this season. How about a good slider on the outside edge, 0-2. 3.03 the ERA from the right side. Starts things off against Tears. Made a costly mistake in that last half inning. Misplayed a ball in right field, and Bryce Rainer, seeing his opportunity, took off for home and got in safely. Cuts that lead down to just three here for Fort Wayne as Zach Lee looks to start it off with a K. Somebody gets a foul ball left side, up and out of play. Keeps it at no balls and two strikes against him. Verdugo and Cantwell to follow. A little update on what's going on in the Tigers games. The big moments just keep coming for Eduardo Valencia. Got a single in that game to drive home the go-ahead run as Riley Green scored, a pair of former Caps. So just a day removed from hitting a home run in his debut, 1-for-3 tonight with a run scored and an RBI. The Tigers now pouring it on, leading 6-2 in the bottom of the sixth. Zach Lee gets a strikeout, one gone here in the seventh. Bring on Rosemann, Verdugo. Now it's 7 for the Tigers. Just keeps going and going. The number just keeps going up in front of me. Down low here to Verdugo. One ball and no strikes. And while you always need those diamonds in the rough sometimes to get you over the hump, get you moving in the right direction, and who knows, Eduardo Valencia might be that for the Tigers. Verdugo with the drive out to left field. Little bit of carry. No problem for Strong, though. About a step shy of the warning track. Very quickly two-way here in the seventh as Luke Cantwell will step in. Valencia with an RBI. Zach McKinstry adding a pair. How about James Outman? A two-run triple in that game for the Tigers. Jack Flaherty continues his impressive start on the mound. Just those two runs, six innings, six strikeouts tonight for Jack. What has been a Jekyll and Hyde kind of season for Jack Flaherty. Good off-speed from Zach Lee. Gets a cut and a miss, 1-1. The first four runs of that game were all scored by former West Michigan Whitecaps. Of course, if you're on the radio side, you heard the Rocket, Roger Clemens, coming back from break. Cody Clemens used to play for the Phillies. Of course, that's a Phil's team that's been able to put themselves in a good position for starting the season very rocky in Philadelphia. Fly ball left field, Strong, a long way to go, and he won't get there. Cantwell sneaks it over the wall. A wall scraper from Luke. And what a game from him tonight. Walk, single, walk, and now a solo homer. It's number 6. 10 Caps tonight. One left the bat at 102. The launch angle, 26 degrees. Felt like a line drive cross out in front of this first pitch. Makes it 0-1. Again, we talked about the importance of this series for the Caps, especially heading into not only the All-Star break, but again, those three games against Great Lakes. And that is the tough part about starting slow in the first half. Now you have to chase down the Great Lakes Loons, and it's always a tough ask. High A affiliates of the Dodgers. The 0-2. This is away here to Carrington Cross. Ball and two strikes. Giving you a quick peek, though, at the Major League side and the upcoming matchups tonight. Get Padres, they're four games out of the last wildcard spot in the NL. This one's curled right side and into right field. Carrington Cross keeps the inning alive. Single there for Fort Wayne. Here's Carlos Rodriguez. But with the deadline coming up, we've known one thing about the Padres. They have been fearless, selling almost essentially the entirety of their farm system in order to get what they need to make a postseason run. However, this year might be a little bit different. Probably some more things to think about. Not out of the fight by any stretch, but that's a really tough National League to navigate. Carlos Rodriguez extends out of the way of a pitch inside. One ball and no strikes. Diamondbacks, Dodgers, that's a late one tonight, 10-10 in Los Angeles. And Rockies and Giants at 10-15. Brewers and the Pirates, that game postponed due to rain at PNC Park. Swing and a miss, 1-1 here against Carlos Rodriguez. Walk and a run scored. Zach Lee just misses outside. K-zone. Said that one was in there on the outside edge. Makes it 2-1. Of course, speaking of the trade deadline, Tarek Skubal offering his thoughts earlier this week. We'll talk about that a little bit in the bottom of the seventh after we stretch out here in West Michigan. Certainly raising some questions. We'll put it that way. Two balls and two strikes here against Rodriguez. I think that's what kind of added to the excitement of when Tarek Skubal was here in West Michigan. A lot of people knowing there's a very good chance he might not be with the Tigers once the deadline comes around. But all that's still up in the air. So this one's ripped right side off the top of the netting. Stays at 2-2 here against Rodriguez. Now the 2-2 in there. Strike three. Does get away from Delgado. Throw down to first in time, and that'll retire the side. Rodriguez strikes out. They do add one on a solo blast from Luke Cantwell as it's time to stretch out here in the seventh inning. We'll be right back. 6-2 Tin Caps here on the Whitecaps Baseball Network.
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0: everyone all stretched out as we go to the bottom of the seventh. Four runs, not undoable for the Caps. It has been an offensive heavy night tonight. 15 hits for the Tin Caps. Generally, Caps have been able to hold them to just six in a four-run deficit here. Jackson Strong came on as a replacement in this ball game, a little bit earlier in left field for Christian Santana. Takes a cut and miss, makes it one ball and one strike against him. Walked in his last AB. Strong, Hernandez, and Delgado here. Ground ball to the right side. Pick there. Cantwell takes it on to first, one away on that ground out. Here's Juan Hernandez. We're giving you a look. As always, those major league scores. Tigers in front 7-2 in the seventh. There's one other score to notify you of, because it's here in the United States. It is the World Cup update. Spain getting a winner over Belgium today. 2-1 in that finish. This one runs inside here on Juan Hernandez. One ball and no strikes. Of course, even down in the clubhouse, I went down there a little bit earlier. They had the game on the big TV screen that they have in there. Rene Rivera's been keeping a close eye on all the World Cup games as well. That one's fouled off, one ball in one strike. One lifted foul. Of course, Rene himself, born in Puerto Rico, but quick pitch here, that one down low, makes it two balls and two strikes, but many of the players coming from countries with deep soccer backgrounds, and they have a soccer ball that they actually warm up with sometimes on the field. Somehow it made into our playoff clinching picture last year. Fouled off by Hernandez, still two balls and two strikes. Messi coming up this weekend, so a lot of fun stuff still on the docket for that one. Anyways, back to baseball. Two balls and two strikes here against Juan Hernandez. One out in the bottom of the seventh. And a liner by Hernandez into right field. He's had some good swings here today. Third time he's gotten on base here with a single. Bringing Anderson Delgado. As we were mentioning, the deadline coming up, Tarik Skubal, the focus of the rumor mill right now in Major League Baseball. A lot of front office executives weighing in, hoping that Tarik becomes available. Of course, the Tigers said he was untouchable a little bit earlier this year. That one misses outside here to Delgado, one ball and no strikes. But there's a couple of different teams that have emerged as heavy hitting front runners for his services. You think of Philly could be one, but also the New York Yankees have been another team that have been rumored to potentially make a move as well. Of course, Dave Dombrowski with the Phillies. This one's ground ball, left side, pick there, on to second, one to first. Not in time, Delgado able to beat it out. Do get Juan Hernandez, Delgado in on a fielder's choice. It's a little awkward looking too on the left side. It looked as if Evans was going to cut off DeCricio. Able to get the out at second. Good hustle from Delgado to get in. Here's Caleb Spurr. So it could be Dave Dombrowski. Maybe that makes a move for Tarik Skubal. Of course, the Yankees have been fighting injuries left and right. I think of Carlos Rodon, also Max Fried, both on the IL. So if there's a team that's in kind of desperate need of a front-of-the-line starter, that's who they need. Not saying I want that. I'm saying there's a possibility here. I'm just reporting the news. That's all I do. 1-1 here to Caleb Spurr. Moves it to 1-2 here on Spurr. Of course, Tarek Skubal offering his thoughts as well. And I know we mentioned that yesterday on the broadcast. We'll talk about it again here. Two outs, man on first for the Caps. They trail at 6-2 here in the bottom of the seventh. Spur goes down on strike three. That'll end the frame. We'll talk more about that on the other side. That's the end of the seventh. We march on to the eighth. Fort Wayne still in front by four here on the Whitecaps Baseball Network.
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1: 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You've got the West Michigan Whitecaps. 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

0: Zach Lee back to work against Zach Evans as he scoots one to third base. Picked up there by Hernandez. No problem. One pitch, one away. And that ground out to third, Justin DiCricio. Bat here for Fort Wayne with one gone. They get our attendance number for tonight, over 6,300. Here for this game four matchup, 6,304 tonight to see Caps. And the other Caps, the Tin Caps. DiCricio Watts is one that bends in there for a strike, 0-1. So a good crowd tonight, expecting those to even get better over the course of the weekend. And another Saturday game tomorrow at 7, then Sunday at 2. Another Corwell Health Family Sunday. Did he go on that swing? Nobody's really quite sure. Patrick McMorris appealed to Brady Parrish on whether or not that was a swing. Brady Parrish thought he fouled it off. So he put his hands up for foul. Here's another look as you see the smile from DiCricio. Shaking his head, no. And Brady Parrish wasn't even sure. How about another chance? No, he didn't go that time. Waves his arms, no. Two balls and a strike. Even umpires miss the play from time to time. It happens. DiCricio, liner wide, third base line. Nearly got extra bases. Instead, evened up at two balls and two strikes. Tigers, rather the Whitecaps, one more date with the Fort Wayne Tin Caps this year. Be down in Fort Wayne in August. Go to Parkview Field. August 4th through August the 9th, they'll be down at Parkview. That one swings low and away, makes it three balls and two strikes here against DiCricio. I know I mentioned it yesterday, one of the coolest ballparks in the Midwest League. Way out front. How about Zach Lee in this inning? Ground out now, strikeout. Pretty looking bender here. Another look at that slider. Runs away here is Ryan Weidman with two away. A stadium that is all the way around in terms of its concourse has a lot of cool things to offer in Fort Wayne, and if you ever get a chance to go see that stadium, it's one of the best. I'll say this about Fort Wayne too, they're probably the biggest late night city I've ever been to in my life. There's not many places you can go to a restaurant at 2 in the morning, but Fort Wayne is one of those places for whatever reason. Weidman out in front of that one, makes it a ball and two strikes. So if you need some midnight eats after the ball game, they got you covered in Fort Wayne. Zach Lee. Foul ball that time from Weidman. Keeps it at 1-2. Time of ground ball, Rayner. Long way to go. Ooh, and it's not in time. Tough play to make, throwing off of his back foot, ranging to his right, and Rayner, a little stare across the way. Another look here. Ooh. A close one. Sometimes they'll give that to the infielder after making a play like that. Instead, Weidman in safely at first base. His third hit tonight, all of them singles. Alex McCoy. Swing and a miss, first pitch slider, 0-1. And I guess that's the other element of Bryce Rayner's game that I guess we don't talk nearly as much about. And obviously the bat excites. He's been scoring runs left and right, but more comfortable with his range over at the shortstop position. He's kind of on an island in this shift. Did he go? No, he did not. McCoy holds up. ball and one strike. But there you get a look at Rainer Island on the left side of the infield. Certainly showing off all the tools here this week. This one is sent into center. Spur, what do you got? He's got the baseball. A diving grab to put the inning away. Spur spears one. Saves what would have been a run for Fort Wayne. We go to the bottom of the eighth. 6-2, 10 Caps. Yeah, the Whitecaps Baseball Network.
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0: Another opportunity for Bryce Rayner as we go to the bottom of the eighth. Six outs to play with for the West Michigan Whitecaps. Another inning for Heal. And kind of impressive, all things told, for the Fort Wayne Tin Caps tonight. Very light on pitching in general. Heal only the second pitcher they've used here today. And yet, all that considered, they've held West Michigan to just two. Rayner trying to change that. Fouls it off, one ball and one strike. They needed some productive innings out of their pitchers tonight, and they've gotten that and then some. Can Heal keep that trend going here in a high-leverage eighth inning? Only four runs the lead. Caps had five in an inning yesterday. Rayner swings through a 12-6 breaking ball that time. Makes it a ball and two strikes against him. And he looks at strike three. Well, didn't look like Rayner was ready to swing the bat. Not of the head as he strides away here. Let's get another look at that replay. I don't know if his timing was thrown off, if he wasn't ready. It looked as if he was certainly taking all the way on that one, and I'm not sure what he saw. Uncharacteristic from Bryce Rayner there. One gone, here's Clayton Campbell. We have seen Heal quick pitch a couple of times, so it'd be a case of that as this one is thrown over his head in the center field. What's going on? Heal wasn't ready for it. Inning right now. Two balls and no strikes here against Clayton. We've seen that batting average rise to the highest of his pro career so far. He's hitting 259, 338 the on base, six homers, 29 RBIs for the Caps. And a good count to boot. 3-0. Low and away, ball four. Campbell gets on base for the first time today as he draws a free pass. For Steven Perustich. Well, big thanks to all the fans listening here tonight on the radio side or on the TV side, wherever you are. 30 years of affiliation with the Tigers for this organization. Obviously started off as Oakland Athletics affiliates for the first portion, very small sliver of Whitecaps history. Here, Rustich, a liner left side, and it's foul. Just out in front of it. No balls and one strike. It's been 30 long years. Of course, myself grew up with this ballpark here in the Grand Rapids area. And again, we even talked about this with Alex Avila the other night. So good to have your minor league team in state

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new reliever into the game here for Fort Wayne, trying to get the final four outs of this game. Son of former knuckleballer Tom Candiotti, it's Clark Candiotti in his second appearance in this series as Sammy Heal fouls one off, no balls and one strike. Numbers here for Candiotti on the season, not a lot of walks at all, just eight of them, 20 strikeouts. Has faced the Caps already once in this series. Ooh, as he gets Heal on the back here. Just lost the handle on that one, and that'll put Campbell on second. Heal will get up to first. Ooh. And clearly an off-speed pitch just slipped away from him. And off the bottom of the back there. So two on, here's Andrew Soika. Well, the Caps one batter away from potentially putting the game-tying run at the plate. Soika pops it up back our way out of play. No balls at one strike, 0 for 3 today. Fly out, pop out, ground out. But someone who has certainly had some big swings here with the Caps. Needs one right now with two away and two on. And he has it. Loops it into left field. Campbell turns third and scores. Caps are one step closer at 6-3. So many of the conversations I've had, these Whitecaps players centering around the ability to hit to the opposite field and the value in that for a hitter. Makes you so much more dynamic. Soika makes it a 6-3 game. Jackson Strong is the game-tying run here in the bottom of the eighth with two away. And he takes Lowen away. One ball and no strikes. Strong, who has seen his family here throughout the course of this season. His grandparents, frequent flyers here at LMCU Ballpark. Trying to come through in a big moment as he takes one in there for a strike called 1-1 on the changeup that time. He has 9 of them. Number 10 could level this game in the eighth. Another sharp breaker from Candiotti.

0: Ball and two strikes. His strong will take time here. Key component of that Caps championship team from a season ago. What can he deliver West Michigan in this eighth inning? One already home, down by three. In the dirt block there. And a nice backhanded pick by Rodriguez. So much so, Andrew Soika well off of first base, but nobody there for the back pick. So it makes it 2-2. Caps trying to pull off a late comeback to secure a series victory tonight. The 2-2 just misses outside. Candiotti thought he got the edge. It does miss away, says K-Zone. Makes it 3-2. Now the biggest pitch of the game here for Fort Wayne. Count is full. And he got him. Buries a breaking ball. Jackson Strong swings through it, and that will end the inning. Caps do push one across, though. RBI single from Andrew Soika. Let's go to the ninth. 6-3 Fort Wayne on the Whitecaps Baseball Network.
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0: New pitcher into the game for the Caps here in the ninth inning. Kavaris Tears facing off against Enohan Paniagua. As that one's lifted out of play. Foul, no balls, and one strike. Lead is three for the Fort Wayne Tin Caps. Here in the ninth inning of this one, they're in front by three. 6-3. Enohan Paniagua has been productive for West Michigan on the mound. Got to look at his numbers. Makes it no balls and two strikes here against Tears. Verdugo and Cantwell to follow. And quick strikeout. Three pitches, all it takes. Down goes Kavaris Tears, who's Rosemond Verdugo. Paniagua, who was formerly the St. Louis Cardinals organization. 1-0 with the Caps this year, 2.08 the ERA as he misses wide with a slider. Trying to keep that deficit right where it's at going into the bottom of the ninth inning. Oh, buzzes the tower of Verdugo as he has to jump out of the way of this one. Two balls and no strikes. Well, just a reminder, two more games left in this series tomorrow. Our day of diversity, West Michigan. We become the Skulls for Los Calaveras Day, West Michigan. It's also Josue Briseño bobblehead night here for the West Michigan Whitecaps. Someone who made a grand introduction to West Michigan last year. Won the Triple Crown in the Arizona Fall League. Just 20 years old. Came here to West Michigan and showed off some of the best pure power we've ever seen. Obviously, this season has been tough only because had to have surgery in the offseason. Missed a good portion of this year. Now finally starting to work his way back up. Strike in there against Verdugo. Makes it 3-2. Since coming back off the injured list, five games down in low A Lakeland. His most recent coming a couple of nights ago. This loop foul off of the right side stays at 3-2, but in that game, 1-for-2, had a double. Does have a homer since his return. That was actually the June 30th game, so just the second game back off of his injury. Did have a home run, so all signs are good for Briseño. It's that one in at the knees. Paniagua crosses up a pair of Tin Caps. Two outs, two strikeouts, and Luke Cantwell to bat. He knew it, too. A stroll from Verdugo back to the dugout. Two gone. Here is Luke Cantwell. But last year with West Michigan, Josue Briseño, 14 extra base hits, 15 home runs, 57 RBIs, and 55 games here with the Caps. Averaging over an RBI per game as that one's high and away. One ball and no strikes to Cantwell. Five homers in Erie to finish out the remainder of that season. 1-0. Bender low and in. Two balls and no strikes. So you get first 1,000. Get that bobblehead. Tomorrow brought to you by Gentex. Tyler's amazing balancing act back in town. Also scout night coming up tomorrow. Another rendition of the Farm Bureau Insurance fireworks. Those replica jerseys to the first 1,000 coming up on Sunday. Fouled off even things at 2-2. At LMCU ballpark tonight. Getting a sunset off in the distance. And the 2-2. Paniagua skips it in the dirt. Makes it three balls and two strikes. We've seen the Caps pull off a couple of comebacks this year. That one's fouled off, and it might have gotten a piece of Cantwell, too. He's had a big day here today. Walked single. He scored two runs, also a home run, as we get another look at this replay. Ooh. Right off the inside of that leg. Certainly feel that one. Another chance for Paniagua, and he just misses wide with that breaking ball. Ball four puts Cantwell on first. How about five times getting a result tonight for Luke Cantwell? He's been huge in this lineup. Carrington Cross has also been on base three times tonight. Take his ABs here. Well, it has turned out to be a beatdown in Detroit tonight. So looks like we'll get a pinch runner on first base here for Fort Wayne. That's Cason Wells taking over at first. So Fort Wayne trying to get that vital insurance tally. See if Wells takes off on this first pitch. Doesn't. Stays put at first in there for a strike 0-1. Wells with 17 stolen bases. Cut and a miss. Paniagua is really leaning on that sweeper right now, and he's got two of them over on Cross, 0-2. Coming up in the next inning for West Michigan, Hernandez, Delgado, and Spur. Try and jumpstart a rally in the ninth. It's the 0-2. Check swing. Did he go? Yes, he did. In the dirt, but it's strike three. Three strikeouts in the inning for Paniagua. And that will lead us to the bottom of the ninth. Caps down by three, trying to spark a rally on the other end. Here on the Whitecaps Baseball Network.
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0: still very much within striker's distance. We're going to need a good start in this inning. Juan Hernandez has put some good swings on today. He's been on base three times. And he leads it off in the bottom of the ninth. 6-3 the lead for Fort Wayne. As Clark Candiotti gets back to work, and he gets a swing and miss from Hernandez. No balls and one strike. Hernandez, Delgado, Spur. Here to kick off the ninth inning in this game four against the Fort Wayne Tin Caps. That one misses high and away here for Candiotti. Makes it a ball and a strike. And Hernandez on via fielder's choice in his first two ABs. Did get on with a single in his third at bat. What does he have for us here on the 1-1? Takes a breaker that stays up high and away. Candiotti frustrated. Thought he got the top of the zone a couple of times there. Pat McMorris not giving it to him. Now it's 2-1. Hernandez can't stay back on that changeup. Two balls and two strikes. The Tigers, by the way, turning it into a beatdown over in Detroit. One out away from wrapping that one up, but 10-2 tonight. And it has been a power display for the Tigers. It's Hernandez, a ground ball to the right side. Verdugo. Quickly one away for West Michigan here in the ninth. Here's Henderson Delgado. But Torkelson with a 16th home run of the year. A two-run shot in that game for the Tigers. Colt Keith, the solo blast. And obviously, as we talked about, Kevin McGonigal, home run number 8 on the season. A two-run homer in that one for Detroit. Good final line for Jack Flaherty tonight. 6 innings, 2 runs, 6 strikeouts. The bullpen has picked him up. Bo Brisky. Trying to slam the door on that one. This is away here on Delgado. One ball and no strikes. Former Caps abound in that matchup between the Phillies and the Tigers. Henderson Delgado has been electric in his first two games here in West Michigan as he's well out in front on that breaker. Makes it 1-1. Drove in a couple of runs yesterday throughout consecutive base runners today. Forcing the Tin Caps to respect that arm. What can he do with the bat? Takes high and away, makes it 2-1. Caps pregame gets started 6:45 tomorrow. Rather 6:50, that is. Charlie Christensen back to the mound. Here's a good look at our nighttime sky tonight. Not quite nighttime, I suppose. Still a little bit of light out. Makes it 2 balls and 2 strikes. But the sunset here in West Michigan. Was one of our favorite parts of the summer. 2-2 here against Delgado. And he sends it to right field. Diving quickly, and Tears will dive too. Takes it away for the second out of the ninth. Good cut by Delgado, just couldn't get it to drop in. It's Rene Rivera. Give him a clap on the way past. Tough break there. Caleb Spur, the last hope for the Caps here in the ninth inning. Trailing 6-3. Feeds one in there for a strike, 0-1. Up the middle, right to the second baseman, Verdugo. He records out number 3. On to first he goes, and that will end things. The Fort Wayne Tin Caps get the 6-3 win. Put a close to those 3 straight wins for the Caps. Walk away with this one victorious. 6-3, the winner coming up next. Take a look at everything that was this game here at Caps Post Game. All that and more coming up on the other end here on the White Caps Baseball Network.
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3: Welcome to the West Michigan Whitecaps post-game show. Coming up, a recap of the game and a preview of what's next for Whitecaps baseball. Now, back to the Gordon Food Service broadcast booth at LMCU Ballpark for Caps post-game.
0: And with that, we say welcome back in. Caps postgame here on the Whitecaps Baseball Network. Tough break for West Michigan tonight. End up dropping this one 6-3. First one of the series for Fort Wayne. Good news is Caps still have two more opportunities to secure the series victory, either with a win tomorrow or a win on Sunday. Better yet, could take 5 out of 6 against the Tin Caps. That's the hope for this Caps team. Let's take a look at our final totals for this one here today. 6 runs, 16 hits, 1 error for the Fort Wayne Tin Caps. 3-8-0 on the other side for West Michigan. Now, they were advantageous with runners in scoring position tonight for Fort Wayne. 4-for-12 with runners in scoring position. Caps only put 4 in scoring position. 1-for-4 tonight. 10 Caps left 10 on base. Caps left 7 on base in this game here today. Winning pitcher is the starter for Fort Wayne. Again, we talked about just how impressive it was that they went as deep as they did into the game with just 2 pitchers available. But Abraham Parra gets the win. It is his 4th win of the season. 5 innings, 5 hits, 1 run, 2 strikeouts in this one. On the other end, it's Carlos Marcano. A tough luck loss for Marcano. 4 runs in 2 innings. Just couldn't find the strike zone tonight. Just 1 strikeout in this one for Carlos Marcano. Final game time, 2 hours and 41 minutes in front of 6,304 tonight here in West Michigan. Only 1 home run tonight. Of course, that one belongs to the Fort Wayne Tin Caps. Caps not adding any home runs in this ball game. So here's a look at our final totals. When we come back here on the Whitecaps postgame, we'll take a look at some of our key moments from this game. We'll give you our final thoughts as we get ready for Game 5. Again, coming up tomorrow, 7:05, Caps pregame at 6:50. We'll talk more on the other side here on Caps postgame.
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0: Well, tough break for West Michigan here tonight. They end up dropping this one 6-3. Welcome back, Caps postgame. Nate Wengler with you. Again, Dan Hasty will be rejoining us tomorrow. Well, the story in this one for West Michigan really was the early offense from Fort Wayne. It only took three pitches for them to record their first run in this game. It was an RBI double from Alex McCoy, and then in the second inning, again, much like the Caps did to the Tin Caps yesterday, it was all about the early offense. Three consecutive walks for Carlos Marcano in the second inning of this game until Zach Evans broke through with an RBI single, followed by a two-run single from Alex McCoy. That made it a 4-0 game. Caps were able to strike back in the bottom of the fourth. They did so on a wild pitch. Caleb Spurr was able to come home and score in that fourth, but Fort Wayne wasn't done quite yet. Going to the fifth inning, a single from Kavaris Tears allowed him to eventually come around and score in that inning before the Caps added yet another solo run, that one in the sixth. That was an opportunity for Bryce Rayner at third after an error in right field. Came scampering home to score. And it cut down that lead a little bit more, gave the Caps their second run of the game, made it 5-2 in this one. Fort Wayne still wasn't done yet, though. Got a critical insurance run off a solo homer from Luke Cantwell in the seventh inning before West Michigan crossed Clayton Campbell in the eighth, an RBI single from Andrew Soika, but it was too little, too late. They went down in order in the ninth inning to lose this one 6-3, but again, as we mentioned, still an opportunity tomorrow to pull off the series victory. It's going to be a fun one here in West Michigan. It's our day of diversity here for the Caps. Los Calaveras Day, West Michigan. Also, Josue Briseño bobblehead night giveaway brought to you by Gentex to the first 1,000. Tyler's amazing balancing act at Scout Night. Oh, and also Farm Bureau Insurance fireworks coming up tomorrow as well. Well, tough break for the Caps tonight, but that'll wrap things up here from LMCU Ballparker. Thanks to all the good people who make this broadcast possible, including my broadcast partner, Dan Hasty. Be sure to catch us tomorrow as the Caps take on the Tin Caps in what will be Game 5 of this six-game series. You can hear all the action right here on the Whitecaps Baseball Network, beginning with the Whitecaps pregame show at 6:50. 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For our entire West Michigan Whitecaps family, this is Nate Wengler. The final score yet again from this game today, 6-3, the Tin Caps come away with it, but again, still a chance for the Caps to get that much-needed series win heading into the All-Star break. And until we talk to you guys tomorrow, have a great night, everybody. 6:50, live with you tomorrow here from LMCU Ballpark. And until we talk to you then, so long, everybody.
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I got Kate Constable with me tonight. 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

0: Sports Night. Here's Josh Graham.
1: Something incredibly impressive would have to have happened for the top story from Vegas Summer League not to be Bam Adebayo punching Tyler Hero in the face. But alas, another matchup between top four picks in the draft this evening did feature something that reached that threshold, believe it or not. Caleb Wilson sent a loud message to the NBA world tonight. He might be the best rookie in this year's class. He had, perhaps, the most impressive Summer League debut in the history of Summer League. He smashed the scoring record for a Summer League debut with 35 points. The previous mark was 29 or 30. He had 5 boards. He had 3 blocks. He had a couple

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0: It's Free For All Friday. You steer the ship. 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
1: 1 hour each week, you get to steer the ship. 310-840-4910. Jimmy Buffett playing. If this was a Big 12 show, such as our morning show, we might be drinking Monster energy drinks rather than margaritas. Not actually margaritas. I've got Gatorade Zero here in the studio. But let's see if Mr. Positive can set the tone here. First up, wanting to lead off, batting lead off on Free For All Friday. Mr. Positive, show people that might be new to the proceedings how a free-for-all Friday phone call is supposed to sound, where you get to steer the ship in whatever direction you please.
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2: Fans weighed in. So again, I think it's a positive that we're all talking U.S. Me personally, I think it was a huge success because I'm a glasses half full person. I never thought they were going to get into the quarterfinals. That's just my own take. Just never thought that. Thought they would win their group. Thought they could win a round of 32, but it depended on the opponent. And definitely when you get to the round of 16, it depended on the opponent. I thought in this World Cup, they were, until that last game, far better than Belgium. I wouldn't trade rosters. I think Belgium is better individually and collectively. But in this World Cup, Belgium was not good at all until that last game. And the U.S. was very good in this World Cup until the last game. So bottom line, Belgium picked the right time to have their best game. USA picked the worst time to have their worst game. But I think that I said this on another show the other day. You know, to blame it on Matt Freeze, yes, that's a bad goal. Yes, they were not going to come back from that. But to blame it all on him is lazy for me. When I saw ratings put out there by very respected people, and the ratings on every player were extremely low. So when no one individually performs well and collectively no one plays well, it's tough for me to blame it on a goalkeeper.
3: Matt Freeze is going to be an MLS All-Star in Charlotte next weekend or the weekend following. JP Della Camera is with us here. In the spirit of lazy discourse, there are always tropes that you hear every time the U.S. loses. It's a funny thing. Last decade, when Major League Baseball would become a summer topic, it would always be how to fix baseball. And it seemed to be coming from people that didn't like baseball. Those generally are not the people you should be listening to. So if you're a soccer person, it probably makes you want to pull your hair out when people that don't follow the sport but every 4 years are trying to tell you how to fix the sport. Generally, you hear things such as, to give an example, oh, well, our best athletes don't play soccer. If we had our NBA or NFL players playing, oh, we'd be so much better. Or, yeah, we just don't care about soccer. We're not a soccer nation, as you pushed back against at the start of this. Which old tropes do you tend to be most bothered by?
2: The one that we're not a soccer nation really bothers me. Some people think because we're such a big country that we should be farther ahead, let's say, than a Cape Verde, you know, a small country who gave Argentina a run for their money. There's so many people out there that have negative thoughts. And I'm not saying that the U.S. team didn't deserve some of it, but, you know, they did win their group. They did win a round of 32 game. And unfortunately, like I said, picked an awful time to play their very worst game. But would you judge a World Cup on one game?

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3: Missing the playoffs in 2024, a year before they dominated the sport and won the Super Bowl. So while the U.S. was outclassed by Belgium on home soil, in the home of the Seahawks, oddly enough, that doesn't mean that they need to scrap everything to the studs. It doesn't mean that the trajectory isn't moving upward. And there is a case that really good things might be on the horizon. This U.S. team hit marks that no other American group ever has. 2 wins in the group stages? Hadn't happened before. The only loss was in the last minute to Turkey when they had benched 9 starters. The U.S. then dominated a knockout stage match against Bosnia and Herzegovina, despite the fact that their top goal creator, their top goal scorer, was lost to a red card. In fact, after Balogun was ejected and the U.S. was playing a man down, they notched not one but 2 top flight chances. Pulisic had his goal taken away for an offsides, but then Malik Tillman's set piece goal counted to put the game away. And before you say, well, Josh, the opposing talent, all the opposing teams weren't any good. All 3 wins that the United States had in this tournament were against teams that advanced to at least the knockout stages. And they beat Australia without Christian Pulisic. And they won the 3 matches altogether without Pulisic scoring 1 time. There is little doubt that the talent level of the U.S. men's national team is higher than it's ever been, and it's rising. This is trackable. You can monitor it pretty easily. When the U.S. last hosted the World Cup in 1994, just 3 or 4 players played on Big 5 European clubs. That's a number that climbed to 6 or 7 in 2002. That was the American team that made it to the quarterfinals. This year, 14 guys, such as Tyler Adams and Chris Richards in the EPL, or Pulisic and Weston McKennie in Serie A, in Italy, they play for top 5 European clubs, the Big 5. It's the first time that more than half the 26-man roster played on top European clubs. Just believe what your eyes are showing you. Believe what your eyes are telling you. They weren't having to sit back and counterpunch like they have in all past World Cups because of a talent disparity. They took it to their opponents. And that is something new altogether. And that's what should excite you. That's what should make you say, while we're disappointed about what happened on Monday night, don't scrap it. Let's build. Let's build upon it and move forward and continue trying to bring in more and more talent moving forward. Getting to Major League Baseball. This is the last weekend

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3: Hey, where you been?
4: I've been on vacation. But like by vacation, I use that term very loosely. I've been on a staycation. 4th of July, you won't catch me dead and working. Like, not a shot. Now, not my bank account doesn't appreciate it, but you know, my dog and my wife and all
3: and the country does
4: that I had enjoyed it. Yep, absolutely.
3: I wanted to mention to you, the last time we talked, there was a... We were talking about NBA stars. This was around the finals, right before the finals. We were talking about Victor Wembanyama. And now the star-driven league, right, the NBA, still being driven by one of those stars. And this time it's LeBron James. One thing I wanted to mention to you, because you're in New York, there was a report earlier last week, and it talked about that if the Knicks hadn't won the title, LeBron would have gone to play for the Knicks, or at least would have championed an effort to try to play there. You buy that at all?
4: I did hear that report, I think there is a little bit of validity to it because, you know, LeBron could have basically went and become the messiah for the Knicks and, like, been that tipping point. The expectations would have been so huge for the Knicks if they would have faltered at any point in this run. Now that they've won, I do completely buy the fact that he's like, oh, no, screw that, which is probably why Philadelphia is in the mix for his services, because now he can just go be the messiah for Philly should he go in that direction. I don't know where he's going to go. I kind of don't care.
3: Okay. I'm going to tell you why you should care right now. And I also, you and I are thinking along the same lines. But I want to start with why he should care. And that's going to be based off a report this morning that I saw when I was getting up and getting ready for our show here on the Westwood One Sports Radio Network. Paul Pierce does not want LeBron James to join the Philadelphia 76ers. On his podcast, The Truth, Paul George pointed to Michael Jordan, and what he said was, the 2 years with the Washington Wizards, noting that even though the team did not make the playoffs, the five-time MVP averaged 21 points and was constantly among the top two players in the league. Now, given the fact that fans never saw him as a member, like he never got a supporting cast, right? So when he didn't have a supporting cast, you sort of look at that and you say, okay, this is a guy who had no chance of doing anything with the Wizards as they were. Remember Kwame Brown, Rip Hamilton, just not very good teams. The possibility that LeBron would go to play with the Philadelphia 76ers and would be with a team that could win a title, and if they didn't win a title, then he feels that that would not look positively upon Kim James. And when I look at that, I think, well, if he went to Philadelphia, I believe that he could be a star and that could further his legacy to a point where he becomes someone that we're all talking about in the same conversation with Michael Jordan. Now, let me get into this real quickly. I talked about it last week, but this Paul Pierce thing has got me thinking about it again. So when you look at LeBron in his career, he has championships with Miami, Cleveland, Los Angeles,

101 Sports Morning. Pete Caesar with you. Carlos Ortiz, producing from the NYC area. We can't ever give out his exact location because too many people could go over there, and it's a whole story. So we got to keep his location below the radar. We can tell you where Andrew

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3: Man with like a very good understanding of life, there is an outside chance. I'm not here to be a complete hammer and not think that, you know, there is a lot at play here. LeBron might just be like, you know, I'm done competing. I've won four titles. I'm going to step aside, retire, or go someplace like Golden State, which isn't retiring but is, and play some golf. And, you know, enjoy time with my boys, Steph, Draymond, Jimmy Butler. Maybe we'll have a little fun and take a shot at a title. But in reality, that ain't happening. Because the average age of that squad would be 39 years old. Collectively, 151 years old together, those four. Draymond, LeBron, Steph, and Jimmy Butler. It's a shame Jimmy Butler's the only one that you have to say the last name for. And he's probably better than Draymond. I could say Steph. I could say Draymond, I could say LeBron, you know who I'm talking about. I got to say Jimmy Butler. It's a fact. But I believe that LeBron going to Philadelphia is going to be an opportunity for him to cement his legacy. And Paul Pierce feels like it's the opposite. It could take him in the other direction, particularly if they lose. I do not think that is correct. I believe that LeBron going to Philadelphia, giving that city a title for the first time in 44 years, would be commendable. And just, in fact, incredible. And it would do a lot for the city of Philadelphia. It would be very interesting. So we'll continue to keep an eye on that. A little bit of an update with the situation with Tyler Hero. Okay, so apparently now we're getting more information from the New York Times. If you didn't know and you're just waking up, a quick re-rack here, as they call it in the business. This is Pete Souza on Westwood One Sports Radio. That's a very basic re-rack there. Sirius XM 375 and the Sirius XM app and the Westwood One radio app. And, of course, your local affiliates. You could be in the car right now, wherever you are. We're so happy you're joining us. But earlier in the show, we were talking about what had happened with Bam Adebayo and Tyler Hero. Tyler Hero making some comments on social media and direct messages to fans that got back to Adebayo about Adebayo's defense. Remember, these guys played 7 years together. Tyler Hero is a schmuck for doing this. Like, you played 7 years with a guy. He was your teammate. And then you get traded to Milwaukee. I don't know if there's a resentment there. I think there could be. I think knowing the human condition like I do, I feel like Tyler Hero could be jealous slash annoyed and maybe kept quiet during the, hey, let's make sure we get Bam 83 points. Everybody's like running around. Let's

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3: Was Caleb Wilson, the number 4 overall pick for the Bulls, by way of North Carolina? You saw him check every box. Here's the irony. Here is the irony about last year at UNC for Caleb Wilson. He shot 7 of 27 from the three-point line. 7 of 27 from 3. Was Caleb Wilson. That's why scouts had questions about, hey, Slim, you're shooting 26% from three, and you're really only taking 1 3 per game, right? Will that skill set, how will that skill set translate to the NBA level? He showed it last night, man. I was so impressed with what this kid did. 35 points, 12 of 21 shooting, and then here's the kicker. 7 of 11 from the three-point line last night. What do they say about 7-11? Always open, right? Unless it's out here in Charles County, Maryland, where the 7-11, ironically enough, closes at like a random time, like 3 a.m.
4: Is that right?
3: Oh, you bet your bottom dollar. But that's because I'm in Waldorf is the city that it's called. It is referred to as the Dirty Dorf. Do with that what you want. Ugh. Clearly, yeah, it's... I'm going to sound like an OG here for a second, being the youngest in charge. A bunch of hoodlums running around acting a fool.
4: Get off my lawn.
3: So you all know I finish the week show, West Wing One Sports Night. I get off at 2:54:25, right? A.M. Eastern time. So this was in like February. I got off one night, didn't have any more water. So I'm like, okay, I'll go over to the 7-Eleven. I'll get me the 2 liters. They got like a 2 for $5 special. I go in there, and I'm, you know, when you're up at 3 o'clock in the morning, and mind you, this is February, so we're still in the first infant stages of the show. I'm a little groggy, right? And I'm like, man, I know I'm not tripping. I rub my eyes twice, and I'm like, no, what you're seeing is real. Both of the doors to the 7-Eleven busted wide the hell open, like literally like propped open. Like, clearly we're open. And I go in, and there's nobody behind the cash register. Okay. My eyes instantly gravitate to the back of the store, where there are 4 young men. 2 of them have on the shiesty mask. And you know what the shiesty mask is. If you know what the shiesty mask is. There is a loudspeaker that I don't really recognize until I walk up past the cashier. And they are, I got to go back and get the water. So the way this 7-Eleven is set up, right, there is the hot dog and all those things. It's not at the front. It's in the middle. It's coffee on one side, and then it's your like grilled items on one, and then to the left is the freezer fridge where you would get water. And that's what I came there for. Posted up in front of the freezer are the 4 young men. And they have this soda that I don't know if this is a regional soda. It's called a Faygo. A Faygo is

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3: I'll fight every kid that made a yo mama joke about me as I was growing up throughout the course of my life. But you know what? I'm not a punk and I've got thick skin. Words don't hurt. The same Bama y'all was praising for scoring 83 points on a tanking Wizards team. Kobe's probably rolling over in his grave right now. Do better, Bam Adebayo. My question is this. I want to open up the phones because I'm sure Heat fans have thoughts on this. 310-840-4910. Should the NBA punish Bam Adebayo for striking Tyler Hero in the face yesterday? 310-840-4910. As it currently stands, there is no disciplinary action that's expected. As it currently stands, there is no disciplinary action that's expected. But the bottom line is, what message are you sending, Adam Silver? This happened on an NBA campus. Could you imagine? You get invited out somewhere nice, and you start fighting? These hotels are playing host to the NBA, renting out their ballrooms, putting practice floors on there so guys can get work. And Bam Adebayo's silly ass abused the privilege. What the hell did you walk up to Tyler Hero for? Why? I don't get it. There's nothing he could have said. There's nothing he could have said that should have caused you to put your hands on that man. He is a grown-ass man, Bam Adebayo, just like you. And this is what I can't stand. This is what I can't stand for the life of me. Pick on somebody your own damn size. 6'11 versus 6'5? Do better, Bam Adebayo. Here's the other piece of this. Here's the other piece of this. If you are Tyler Hero, do you press charges? Seriously. I know it's going to be, he's going to be looked at as a punk or a snitch or whatever the hell you want to call it. A grown-ass 6'11 bohemian beast came and knocked me upside the head. You bet your ass I would have pressed a charge or two. I think it's crazy. And you know what's really gotten me? Is on social media, it's being talked about like it's no big deal. Jokes are being made about it. I could tell the folks that are making jokes about it never got cracked upside the damn head. It's not fun. It's not. But I don't know what I'm more upset with. I don't know if I'm more upset with Bam Adebayo's decision

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3: Conor McGregor, sure, but not Conor McDavid.
4: Speaking of Conor McGregor, we'll talk about him in exactly 45 minutes. That's what you call a tease in the old radio industry. Is he?
3: What a pro.
4: What a pro. What a pro. 310-840-4910. Speaking of what a pro, yesterday we got big time basketball news, non-Tyler Hero getting snuffed division. Victor Wembanyama, who you all know, I'm probably the biggest Wemby fan on this network, one of the bigger Wemby fans in the entire national media. Victor Wembanyama yesterday decided to sign a $252 million max extension with the San Antonio Spurs. The deal includes a player option in the fifth season. What Wemby did, though, I think is super commendable. He decided to take the 25% max instead of the 30% supermax escalators. The deal is going to save the Spurs $50 million over the course of it. Victor Wembanyama, in that move to take this pay cut, is showing you, once again, his desire to win is greater than every other athlete in the NBA. The same brother, he was crying after he punched his ticket to the finals because he cares. He's desperate. He wants to win. He wants to win so bad that he was willing to take a significant pay cut. A significant pay cut. In order for the Spurs to be able to build this roster moving forward. Thoroughly impressed. Thoroughly impressed by Victor Wembanyama. And I think it opens up the door for a very unique conversation. And I want you to line up on the phones with this as well at 310-840-4910. Why don't more athletes do what Victor Wembanyama just did? And I'm seeing people on social media talking about some, oh, I hate seeing billionaires being given a discount. Do y'all Bamas not understand how the damn salary cap works? This ain't the NFL where you can just manipulate the cap all you want. The NBA's cap is real. So what Wemby did was save the Spurs money against the cap so they can put a better roster around him. Something that I think should happen far more often than it does in the world of professional sports. Doesn't happen enough. Doesn't happen enough. And if I'm being honest, right, looking at it in hindsight, some of these stars

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3: Where you're like, okay, it's one game, but you'd like to see him shoot a little better, play a little better. But no, the Bulls, this is, at the time when we kind of knew how the draft was going to shake out, where it was probably going to be DeBanza and that was going to be Peterson and the Bulls were going to be left with Caleb Wilson at number 4. It's like, that's really good value for Chicago if he just winds up in their lap. So a great start for him. And yeah, if he can stay healthy, man, the sky's the limit for Caleb Wilson.
4: You mentioned Cam Boozer and ultimately what he was able to do, you know, in his debut in his first week of summer league. Caleb Wilson gets the headline because of the injury and coming back, but Boozer goes out there and puts together still, I think, maybe the most impressive overall performance so far that we've seen. And I know we looked at Rookie of the Year odds right after the draft, and the reason why it seems like for the Rookie of the Year market that Boozer's the favorite is because he's going to be the guy. There's no question about it. Has to be in Memphis, especially with the Ja Morant trade that went down. So Boozer, we just expected that from him. We just expected him to look dominant and a guy that's going to fill up the box score on a regular basis. And that to me, I actually put a ton of stock in because that I actually think we're going to see on a regular basis in the regular season for Boozer.
3: I mean, he's the favorite to win Rookie of the Year, and it makes sense because Memphis is rebuilding. They traded away Ja to Portland. Jaren Jackson Jr. is gone. Desmond Bane got traded last year. So they're in complete rebuild. They're going to be one of the worst teams in the NBA, and it's going to be Boozer's show. He's going to be the guy that's going to be asked to kind of do everything for them this season. And you saw that at Duke where he was able to do a little bit of everything. He's a double-double machine. So to your point, I mean, this is what he is. I think a lot of people felt like going into the draft, he was probably the safest bet not to be a bust. You know, he definitely had the highest floor just because he's so steady. He's so fundamentally sound. He doesn't really have any weaknesses in his game. So to your point, this is what it's going to kind of be this season for Memphis. You know, Boozer's probably going to average around 18 to 20 points a game. I would imagine 18 to 22 points a game. He'll give you, you know, anywhere from 7 rebounds to 11, and he's going to be that consistent guy for the Grizzlies that hopefully they can build around.
4: Yeah, he led the Grizzlies 23 points and had 6 boards, 4 assists, plus a steal and a block in his summer league debut. And also, I don't think we'll see this a ton for Memphis, but you noticed if you watched it all, you know, he was actually dribbling the ball up the court a couple times there for Memphis. And he was the guy creating the offense in the half court. So I don't know if that's just, hey, it's summer league. We're going to experiment with multiple things, but that's something to keep an eye on and how Memphis wants to use him. And then we had the showdown of the top 2 picks this week. As we know, with Utah and Washington, we saw AJ

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3: Our show locally last year, right before he got called up, and they compared his power to Pete Alonso. This is a guy that hit well over 500-foot home run in college at Florida. When he's only focusing on power and home runs, the record not being at high altitude, so not at Coors Field, in a derby, I believe, is 513 feet from Aaron Judge. And I believe one other individual that tied. Maybe he doesn't hit the pure volume he needs to win, but there's some other side bets you can make in terms of who can hit the furthest ball in this home run derby. I'm telling you, Jack Caglione, do not be surprised if he ends up in the final for this thing like Bobby Wood Jr. was a couple years ago.
4: Totally with you. Every year there's like a young phenom or there's a young freak that I usually love to back. It was Julio Rodriguez a couple years ago. It was James Wood last year. Like, I just love those young guys that you know are going to try. They have power. They have the stamina to do this for three rounds. They want to put on a show. Cags is definitely that guy this year, so I'm with you on him at plus 500. And as you mentioned, the power is just insane. The other guy that I actually like is going to be Bryce Harper at 6-1. He's going to talk about Schwarber because he also plays for the Phillies. He leads MLB in home runs, and he's just perfectly built for it. You were just talking about Pete Alonso. Like, Schwarber's built the easy power, the steady swing, bulky guy. He's built for this kind of event. But Bryce Harper won it when he was a member of the Nationals in D.C. I like the storyline of, oh, he won it with the Nationals in D.C., and now he can win it with the Phillies in Philadelphia. I love a good storyline. And if he makes that a round one, as we get to round two, like, you're going to start to hear that story pop up, and I'm going to get ahead of the curve before maybe more people are talking about that. So Cags and Harper, Alex, are going to be the two guys that I roll with. Contreras, as you would imagine, is definitely the long shot. No interest there. Ben Rice, I'm good. Jordan Walker could be intriguing. There's always like an under-the-radar guy that you feel like not a lot of people are going to pick that maybe could be a little dangerous. I feel like Walker could be that guy, but I'm going to stay away. Murakami, again, great power. His swing is made for this event, but he's coming off the injury. Don't want to trust him there. And then Caminero and Schwarber should be the two favorites. Those guys definitely can win it. But Cags and Harper, the two guys that I'm going to roll with, I will say it actually surprises me how much people do research for this event because the pitcher holds so much stock in who does well. Going back to the Alonso example, Zach would know, and maybe he can throw it in the chat because he's a Mets fan, but whoever that pitcher was for the Mets that would just lob meatballs to Pete Alonso, Dave Joust or something like that, whatever that guy's name was, would absolutely just throw meatballs to Pete Alonso. So that's a big part of this. I'm hoping Cags and Bryce Harper have good pitching.

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3: I also love the Mike McDaniel hire as the OC, but time and time again, when it's been right there for their taking, the division, they have found a way to screw it up. Time and time again, man. And I'm not as sold on the wide receiver core maybe as you are. You know, Ladd McConkey was great his rookie year, came crashing down to earth last year. Quentin Johnson got off to a great first 6 weeks last year, came back down to earth. I'm not sold on the weapons in the passing game for Justin Herbert. So we'll see. It's going to be a very competitive division. It's why the win total market is even more intriguing for me if we stick with our divisional preview here. And you look at the Broncos, 9.5 wins over under. Chargers over under 9.5 wins at BetMGM. Kansas City over under 10. I already kind of told you I think the Chiefs are more like a wild card team at 10. I really don't have any interest in betting the over or the under and touching the win total for Kansas City. I do like the Broncos over under 9.5, though. I told you they're going to fall off from 14 wins. I don't think they're falling all the way down to 9 wins, though, this year. I like the Broncos over 9.5 wins quite a bit. That defense, to me, it's still going to be, at least for one more year, one of the top defenses in football. That's going to give you a great chance. So you can either bet the Broncos to reach the playoffs, yes, minus 145, or you can, you know, take the over 9.5 on the win total, which is going to be, you know, something somewhat similar, like minus 125, I believe, right now.
4: Don't you think that's telling, though, that they won 14 games a year ago and now their win total is at 9.5, and they didn't really lose any major key guys? I mean, that's kind of crazy. And again, I laid out the schedule and how tough it is. That definitely plays a part. But yeah, I would look to fade the Broncos, actually. The win total, again, 9.5, is that too much of an over-adjustment? It feels like the right number. Like, Denver feels anywhere from like an 8 to an 11-win team this year, so I'd probably stay away from that. I do like the Chargers win total over. That would probably be my favorite one. I do like them to win the division as well, obviously, but over 9.5 I think is a good bet. Kansas City's such a tough one because it's like, I mean, for so long they've been so dominant, and especially coming from a Ravens fan, it's scary to fade them and bet against them. If you look at the team, though, I mean, as you mentioned, there are a lot of questions, especially on that defensive side of the ball. The secondary is certainly a big question mark as well to go along with that defensive line. And the Chiefs are going to be in this transition as an offense from being this team where it's let's have Mahomes bail us out and Andy Reid and constantly find a way to manufacture points through the pass game to, as you know, now we probably expect more of a transition to the running game with Kenneth Walker. I don't know what Kansas City is going to look like long-term this season. They're a fascinating team. So the Chargers are really the only one I have a strong opinion about. The Raiders, I think, are very much going to be this year's New York Giants from last year, where you kind of have that similarity of Russell Wilson starts the season to Jackson Dart. It's going to be

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3: Harris, no interest in. Ben Rice, I'm good there. Jordan Walker is interesting. I kind of feel like of all the names on the list, he's probably going to be bet the least, I would say. Just because they're bigger names, guys with bigger prices, guys that have maybe had better seasons here as of late, even though Walker's been very good for St. Louis, and he's another big dude that could thrive potentially in this kind of event. But I'm good on him. Caminero's the interesting one. Again, because Schwarber is in this event, he's definitely the favorite. Caminero's, I mean, he's scorching hot, dude. And he's already...
4: Runner-up last year.
3: He has success. He knows what this is all about. And, you know, him entering this event again tells me that he was a runner-up last year, and this year he wants to win it. Caminero definitely could be a guy as well. But, yeah, I'm gonna roll with Cags and Harper. So, as you mentioned, Cags is going to have his dad throwing to him, which in theory sounds like a good thing because – all those reps that you had with pops out in the backyard when you were growing up and those kinds of things. But you got to worry about dad. Like, how is he going to be with the whole world watching him and all those people in the stands and all the pressure on him to throw good pitches so Jack can smash? Little concern. Sometimes it works out. Sometimes it doesn't. Bryce Harper looks like he's going to have the Dodgers bench coach throw to him, Brian Abel. So, interesting there that he's got a Dodgers guy. I don't know the connection with Bryce and him,
4: yeah. But
3: clearly going off the board. What's funny is when Bryce won it with the Nats, his dad was throwing to him. It can be done. Guys can win it, but you never know how they're going to perform out there.
4: Let it be on the record now from PJ Glasser as we hear from PJ talking about the dads out there. He doesn't have faith in you, dads. He doesn't have faith in you being able to hold up
3: prove
4: in the biggest
3: wrong
4: moments. No confidence.
3: Yep. Prove me wrong.
4: No confidence whatsoever. all right. Let's go ahead and go out to the phones, though. 310-840-4910. 310-840-4910. We've got Bob out in Rhode Island calling and talking about the Red Sox. And I don't know, Bob, maybe your guy Contreras, do you think he's got a shot to win this Derby?
5: I hate the Red Sox. I hope I'm wondering if they'll ever lose another game. The Yankees have gone into a tailspin, and I like the Yankees better than the Red Sox. I don't like the Red Sox at all. I think they're playing some mediocre teams now, and they can't keep it up. I hope so anyways. Hope they go right down in the cellar where they belong. Hello?
4: Thank you, Bob. Thanks for the call. Hey, look, the Red Sox, PJ, won 8 of their last 10. So he's I thought he was a Red Sox fan. No. He's a Yankees fan.

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2: And see what they can do. All right, man, I appreciate you filling in. I don't know, are you filling in for me next week? I think you might be. I think you might be filling in for me next week. I'm not sure, but I'm headed to the DR.
3: Okay,
2: you're all. I'm headed to Macon Republic. I need you to text me or give me a suggestion here quickly on I need my plan for watching these games. And the Home Run Derby's on Netflix Monday night. And I'm worried that they're not going to have the Home Run Derby on any of the bars there at the hotel.
4: So you fly in tomorrow, right? So you get in a day early.
2: Monday morning.
4: Okay, yeah. I was going to say, if you're there a day early, then you can ask around a little bit, see if they'll have it. Junior Caminero is from the DR, so you do have that going for you. We know they love their baseball. I have a feeling that maybe there'll be most places are showing it. So I'm hoping that you'll be able to luck into it and you'll be able to watch it.
2: I'll report back. 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Hope you have a great rest of the weekend. 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
2: 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You know, for research purposes. Get to the bottom of it. So, Christopher Nolan dropping a new movie and a lot of big actors are in it. First one since Oppenheimer, if you're not familiar with some of Chris Nolan's work. In the wake of the U.S. loss to Belgium this week, old, tired, lazy tropes have returned to the national soccer discourse. We'll appropriately mock those and undress them next on the Josh Graham Show.
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1: Breaking news on the Josh Graham Show before we put it to bed. This might be a topic we hear about with Mike Wickett, who now joins us. He's getting set to host things in about 15 minutes. Billionaire Vinod Khosla is expected to become the primary owner of the Seattle Seahawks. The Seahawks just announced officially the team sale for $9.6 billion with a B dollars. He is a part owner with the 49ers. He'll have to sell that stake before this could be finalized, per Jonathan Jones. This is the largest sale in NFL history. So the Allen estate gets $9.6 billion. I hope, Mike Wickett, that they don't spend all that money on some fancy record player or at one place.
2: Do you know?
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6: From LMCU Ballpark, hi everybody, good evening. It is game number 5 of our 6-game series. Another chance for the West Michigan Whitecaps to lock in a series victory if they can pick up a win tonight against the Fort Wayne Tin Caps. Hi, everybody. Dan Hasty. Glad to have you along with us. We'll hear from Nate Wangler in just a little bit inside the Gordon Food Service broadcast booth. This is our Pella Windows pregame show. Now, as for yesterday, bit of a disappointment for the White Caps as they could not extend their winning streak to 4 games, had to settle for 3 as they fell short to the Tin Caps last night by a final score of 6-3, fell behind early, could not recover. Whoever scored in those early innings throughout the course of this series has been able to coast to victory. Today, Charlie Christensen goes for the Whitecaps. He was pretty good in his last game. 4 innings of 1-run ball. Came after going just 2 innings against Dayton in his Midwest League debut a couple of weeks ago, in which he walked 5 batters. He had struck out, rather walked 8 in total down in Lakeland. On the other side, Brian Balzer goes for the Tin Caps, 0-1 with an 8.59 ERA. This is Caps pregame. Coming up next on the other side of this timeout, we'll hear from one of the great prospects in the Tiger system. Bryce Rayner joins us when we come back as we get you ready for the White Caps and the Tin Caps right here on White Caps Radio.
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1: Of West Michigan.
2: Yeah, no, West Michigan has been awesome so far. I think it's definitely one of the highest talked about places among, you know, Tigers players, with, you know, being one of the coolest affiliates just in baseball in general. You know, we got a great field, great staff. Grand Rapids is full of awesome people, and the fans are awesome. They pack that place up pretty full every night. And, you know, it's been very fun to, you know, play in front of those people.
3: How much thought do you give to the fact that if you were in college, you would be, what, a sophomore right now?
2: Yeah, no, I thought about that the other day. I was talking to my friend on the phone, and we were just talking about life and stuff, and that came up of, like, being a sophomore. I honestly haven't thought about it since, you know, the draft. It was pretty cool to think about, you know, how many, you know, roads in life you can choose and where you end up sometimes, but, you know. I think it's pretty cool to see where I'm at.
3: Well, I think you ended up exactly where you were supposed to, especially when you get your name called that high in an MLB draft. Take me back to draft day. Did you think it was going to be the Tigers?
2: You know, I surrounded myself with some great people. My family was there, and, you know, they did a great job of, you know, kind of keeping everything calm and, you know, really enjoying the moment for what it was, and, you know, not getting too anxious about, you know, what was going to happen. Like, draft day is it's a pretty crazy spectacle, and you never really know what's going to happen. So, you know, it I kind of try to treat the day more of like you know, a family day. Like, you know, like everyone there like enjoyed themselves and hung out, and, you know, I was going to be happy wherever I landed, and you know, I'm very thankful that the Tigers decided to pick me, and it's been great so far.
3: Did you have any communication with them before you were selected? Or, I guess, if not, what was the communication like afterwards? Because if there wasn't a whole lot, clearly they were trying to keep their interest in you quiet.
2: Yeah, you know, like I said, the draft's crazy, and, you know, I don't really know the details of everything that happened in the draft, but, you know, I ended up getting there. There wasn't too much talk with them, you know, prior to the draft. Obviously, with the meeting and stuff, there was. But, you know, the days leading up to it, I don't really remember if there was too much. But, you know, obviously, after the draft, there was quite a bit of communication, and, you know, it was pretty cool.
3: And what does it mean for somebody like Scott Harris, who the year before drafted Max Clark and Kevin McGonigal in the first round, to make you the next in line?
2: Yeah, I think, you know, it's awesome. I think he's a very intelligent person. He knows what he's doing, and he's got a plan. And, you know, it's kind of cool to see his plan start to kind of all kind of unravel just, you know, through the years. And with, you know, now there being, you know, the second draft after I was drafted coming up. So it's pretty cool to see.
3: And then you find yourself now in the Midwest League. What have you noticed in terms of just the things that maybe were a little bit different than you expected, or maybe what has happened that you were expecting now that you sit here in year two of your pro career?
2: Yeah. You know, I don't really think I can say I expected anything. You know, I think with new things...
3: It's probably a good way to be.
2: Yeah, I think with new things, you know, you really can't say you know anything about it until you do it. Mm-hmm. So, you know, I've kind of just been, you know, approaching everything with an open mind and, you know, kind of soaking everything in. And so far, everything's been pretty cool.
3: What's it been like being able to work with somebody like an Alan Trammell, for example? I mean, there are a lot of people that are very closely tied to this organization, but few people are as closely tied that also play your position. I know Tram had to be really excited to get a chance to work on you.
2: Yeah, no, Tram is awesome. I think just, you know, you don't really know what to expect, you know, when you first, like, hear, like, a Hall of Famer is going to be walking around and stuff. Like, you don't know if they're going to be on the field or just watching, and Tram is, you know, one of a kind. He's out there all the time, you know, standing at shortstop, watching, talking to you, giving you tips, telling you stories, or, you know, whatever is on his mind.

0: So it's been pretty surreal.
1: So take me back to last year. We're talking with Bryce Rayner, and I wanted to get kind of your account of how everything went down with your injury last year. How do you tell that story?
0: Yeah, you know, injuries happen within sports. You know, everything was going great until it wasn't.
1: That's baseball.
0: Yeah, and I'm not going to say it was a bad thing. It was definitely very unfortunate. But, you know, it was one of those things where, you know, you can't really prevent it. So, you know, there was no regrets looking back. Like, what could I have done, you know, maybe better to prevent it or whatever. But, you know, I think just off the bat, I think the first thing was, come up with a plan. And we did that. And we executed that plan. And, you know, it's good to be back and healthy.
1: You mentioned beforehand that you really didn't do much swinging a bat for, what, 8-9 months? Is that what it was?
0: Yeah, something like that. I can't really recall the exact amount of time before I was swinging a little bit, but it was definitely the longest period of time I've been allowed to swing a bat.
1: But I would imagine, like anybody who has to step back from the game at some level, some perspective, it probably changes your view on the game or maybe some way that you can approach the game. Did you learn anything? Did you take anything away from the time you had where you had to kind of step back and just watch for a while?
0: Yeah. You know, I think before you miss your first significant period of time with baseball, if you play this game, you know, full time, is you kind of really realize how much you love the game and how fortunate you are to be out there every day and be healthy and, you know, not really taking anything for granted. And I think it kind of just reinforces, you know, just your kind of mindset on how you approach the game and playing hard every day and, you know, like I said, not taking anything for granted.
1: I know that prospect rankings don't mean a whole lot in the grand scheme of things, but it's got to be pretty cool to see your name alongside of the Max Clarks and up until a couple of months ago, the Kevin McGonigals of the world.
0: Yeah. No, those are awesome. And, you know, those are a byproduct of, you know, hard work. And like I said, surrounding myself with, you know, people that, you know, also love this game. And I think the Tigers do a great job of, you know, putting people into those places to help everyone here and, you know, become a better person, better baseball player. But yeah, it's pretty cool to see.
1: Well, it's been a blast watching you. What, when it comes to West Michigan, what's the thing that you're continuously trying to work on? I know there's probably more than one thing, but what comes to mind?
0: Yeah. You know, I think the biggest thing for me right now is, you know, just, you know, always, you know, having fun playing this game. It's still a kid's game. I think sometimes you can get sucked up into, you know, looking at stats and stuff like that. And, you know, at the end of the day, it is a game. And we're all out here having fun and, you know, trying to win baseball games. So I think the biggest thing is just remembering, you know, what got you here and how you got here. And it's still the same game that you're playing when you first started playing.
1: What was your reaction when you found out you hit a home run 477 feet down in Lakeland?
0: You know, I wish I could say it was cooler than it was, but, you know, like, I don't know. It's awesome, but, you know, at the end of the day, it's one at-bat, one swing, and one
1: another day at work.
0: Yeah, one home run, and, you know, I got, you know, three more at-bats after that I have to go focus on. So, you know, it's cool when it happened, and yeah, after the game, you know, it's pretty cool to, you know, look at it, but, you know, it happened, it's over, so it's kind of on to the next swing, next at-bat, next pitch.
1: Well, let's hope there's a few more of those swings in the register for Bryce Rayner. Bryce, thank you very much for joining us. Go get him the rest of the way. I know the Tigers are thrilled to have you.
0: Thank you very much.
1: That is Bryce Rayner right here on Whitecaps Radio.
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0: 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Let's go ahead and take a look. Whitecaps are going through their warm-up tosses with their starting pitcher, Charlie Christensen. 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
1: Thanks, Dan. Fort Wayne, 8-4 in the second half, 35-50 overall. Justin DiCricio leads it off. He's at shortstop. Ryan Wideman, second in center field for Alex McCoy, who is in right, and Luke Cantwell's the DH. He bats cleanup tonight. Rosemond Verdugo is at second. He bats fifth. Sixth, Carrington Cross at third. Bottom three, Carlos Rodriguez, the catcher. Jack Costello is at first, and Kaysen Wells is out in left field. Charlie Christensen on the mound, no record, and even three ERA on the season. For the Whitecaps, 11-8 in the second half, 36-47 overall. Woody Haydeen leads it off. He's at shortstop. Bryce Rainer bats second. He's the DH tonight. Ricardo Hurtado's third at catcher. Jackson Strong bats cleanup. He's in center field. Clayton Campbell's fifth. He's at first. Andrew Soika sixth and left. Bottom three, Sammy Heal at third. Juan Hernandez, Manning second, and Caleb Spurt back in the lineup tonight. He's in right field. Brian Balzer on the mound across from that 0-1, 8.59, the ERA. And as always, brought to you by Ruth's Chris Steakhouse inside the Amway Grand Plaza in downtown Grand Rapids. Ruth's Chris serves only the best steaks, hand-selected from the top 2% of the country's beef. 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
0: It is gorgeous, to say the least, here in West Michigan. Hardly a cloud in the sky. Caps get ready to see if they can win this series. They had a little bit of a setback last night. Didn't really have a whole lot of a spark to speak of for their offense, but Charlie Christensen was really good the last time he took them out.
1: Well, when you look at starters in this series, too, again, outside of what was a rough start, all things considered for Marcano yesterday, have been great in this series. And so Charlie Christensen kind of continuing that trend. And listen, if his last start against Lake County is any indication, seems like he's starting to turn a corner here in the Midwest League. But that four-seam fastball, cutter, curve, and a changeup. And again, some of the best strikeout numbers we've seen this year. So maybe get a few more of those tonight, set up the offense.
0: Charlie Christensen is ready for baseball. We hope you are. The first pitch is a fastball that misses a little bit high, and we're underway at 7.09 p.m. It's courtesy of Rich Heating and Cooling. The Whitecaps call on Rich Heating and Cooling for all their game time temps. This one is 88 degrees. This one misses inside a little bit. In the opinion of the home plate umpire, Brady Parrish, two balls and no strikes. Patrick McMorris is on the bases. We mentioned the fact that the Caps are wearing special unis. They're not the only team. It's 2-0 is off the plate as well. Three straight misses for Charlie Christensen. Make it three balls and no strikes. Caps go as Las Calaveras de West Michigan. That's short for the Skulls. And that's ball four. Four straight misses to Justin DiCricio. That's how we start here on this Saturday night. Fort Wayne's going as Manzanas Luchadores de Fort Wayne. Let's take a look at the Whitecaps defense to try and stop them.
1: Back behind them, Soika in left, Strong in center, Spur is out and right. On the infield, Heel at third for Haydeen, Manning short. Hernandez and Campbell on the right side, second and first. And Hurtado back behind the plate for Christensen on the mound. I do like the yellow and light green blend, though. That's it. That's one of the alternates we haven't seen for the Day of Diversity yet, but also love these Skulls uniforms.
0: The 0-1, Ryan Wideman takes a little bit outside. It is a new design that took over last season for Fort Wayne. That is short for the Fighting Apples. That's what Manzanas Luchadores is. That seems to be pretty on brand for Fort Wayne. Inside edge, there's a strike.
1: It looks like Clemson taking on the Australian national team tonight with the color combinations.
0: We were talking about the Savannah Bananas for a little while, too. Ryan Wideman set. So is Charlie Christensen. Is 1-2. Hammers it right there at the plate. So the hat's now yellow. It's got the luchador mask wearing Fighting Apple logo. But it's that jersey that's got the bright green and the yellow top. They actually debuted these jerseys last year against the Whitecaps back in Fort Wayne. Here's another one, too. Weidman serves it back and foul over towards our right. Unsuspecting gentleman was coming out to go sit in his seat. And that ball nearly took him out on the way.
1: He didn't get the baseball either, skipped right down.
0: Just put a good scare into him, I suppose. The set and a toss to first from Christensen. There have been multiple iterations of the Calaveras jerseys for the Whitecaps. If you see Bob Wells, which I'm sure you will if you're watching on Minor League Baseball TV, he's got one of the older versions of that jersey, the blue and orange. Up and away. Two balls, two strikes on that fastball to Ryan Weidman. There was also the blue sleeves lime green front and
1: yes.
0: center. As made popular by our Brian Pena bobblehead, which has been glued back together. Doesn't bobble as much as it used to. Cut and a miss. Ties up Weidman on the inner half. Foul tip that Hurtado hangs on to. First punch out for Charlie.
1: Great job on that changeup too, right off the inside edge, kind of jammed him with it. It's a perfect place to put it, especially against Weidman. Even if he makes contact on that one, pretty good chance he puts it on the ground. That's a win-win for Charlie Christensen.
0: Pitches like that, the reason that he was one of the few to receive an in-season promotion from Lakeland to West Michigan as McCoy takes outside. Fastball makes it one ball, no strikes. Just underway. Top of the first, Fort Wayne and West Michigan, they're scoreless.
1: You know who his arsenal reminds me of a little bit? We actually got the chance to talk to him before the game, and that's Lucas Ellisall.
0: McCoy flares one first base side. Clayton Campbell won't get to that. So it takes the high hop, and a gentleman plays it on two bounces and walks right back up to where he was stationed. Foul ball will never come easier to him in his life.
1: The best way to get it.
0: But going back to your point on Ellisall, really enjoyed every time we get a chance to catch up with him. This time McCoy inside outs it towards right field. That's where Caleb Spurr is working tonight. Makes the grab, two down. But we were talking essentially about the difference between allowing a hit versus a walk. And we always have this adage up here in the booth that you can either allow base hits or you can walk people, but you cannot do both if you're a pitcher. It just becomes too problematic if you are doing both of those things. And to Christensen's benefit, he has really not allowed much of either. Luke Cantwell takes one, top of the zone. There's strike one. But you know, originally we were thinking, you know, well, a walk only puts you to first base. And as we continued that conversation, it sort of enlightened us to the idea that, you know, but walks, although you only get one base, and of course a hit can do more damage. Here's a grounder to first, foul ball. Nothing in two. But walking people also puts more pitches on a pitcher. So it drives up your pitch count, and it also makes more pressure pitches for any particular pitcher.
1: You feel like you're beating yourself if you end up walking hitters. I kind of understand what he meant by that.
0: Runner goes. Check swing. He did not go. The throw to second takes care of him for out number three. DeCrisio eliminated at second. Let's go to the bottom of the first. Fort Wayne, nothing. The Whitecaps coming up on Whitecaps Radio and TV.
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0: Let's go to the bottom of the first. Fort Wayne, nothing. The Whitecaps coming to bat. Home half of the frame brought to you by Roost Chris Steakhouse. How about the job of Ricardo Hurtado to throw out Justin DiCrisio trying to steal? Meanwhile, Haydeen charges this one deep left field, but the catch is made by Kaysen Wells, a step from the wall. Woody Haydeen comes up just a couple of feet short of what would have been his first home run of the season. Out number one.
1: Kept trying to do what Fort Wayne did yesterday. In the outfield for Fort Wayne, Wells in left, Wideman in center, McCoy is in right. Cross Manning third, DiCrisio at short for Verdugo at second, Costello over at first. It's Rodriguez back behind the plate, and balls are on the mound.
0: That brings up Bryce Rainer. And he goes first pitch hunting. Almost looks a lot like the way yesterday's top of the first inning went, which I guess, and there's really no other way to better describe it, as you get some numbers on balls or on the TV side. 0-1 with an 8.22 ERA. First the 0-1. Another swing, another foul. Three pitches, three swings. They went a little bit better for Fort Wayne yesterday. Did somebody lose their beverage?
1: Oh, yes.
0: Oh, boy.
1: Convincingly so. They got oohs and ahs immediately, which, by the way, I think we got about six drinks lined up all on the ledge, perfectly spaced. Hey, look at the left side, too.
0: Well, just aching to be in the splash zone tonight.
1: It's a shower waiting.
0: Gentleman is using a napkin on his face right now near his aisle seat. Whatever it was, I think we had a direct hit. Sunk the battleship, so to speak. Down and in. All right, here it is.
1: Ooh.
0: Oh. And he'll never put a drink on that ledge again.
1: You gotta wear it.
0: Two balls, two strikes. Well, it's hot outside. It'll dry off pretty quickly. 3-2 on Bryce Rainer. But going back to that point we were talking about, the best way to describe what Fort Wayne did to Carlos Marcano was an ambush.
1: Yes, every single hitter. I mean, three swings and one run to kick off that game. But I like that strategy against Balzer, too. But Rainer's just been working deep counts.
0: He fouls that one away. Keep it three balls and two strikes on the Detroit Tigers' number two prospect. And based on the way he's playing, he might be challenging for a higher number in that pecking order. He's the DH today. He's got a half day off. Was on base twice, once again yesterday. Payoff. Got him swinging. Rainer couldn't catch up to a 98-mile-an-hour fastball. Balzer saved his highest velo of the day for out number two.
1: I think what's really impressive about that velo getting up there as high as it has is because when you look at the start of his professional career, underwent Tommy John surgery, missed all of last year, and so really just kind of hitting his groove now, but starting to get the feel for it.
0: Ricardo Hurtado takes over, but low, one ball, no strikes.
1: Sometimes you see that with Tommy John surgery. Sometimes pitchers come back stronger. They come back throwing harder when they rehab from it, and clearly Balzer has some good velo on that fastball.
0: Hurtado shoots this one through the box and into center field. Hurtado has thrown out a base runner and become a base runner here in the first.
1: And I've been really impressed by our catchers in recent days. You saw Anderson Delgado throw out a couple of runners after his bloop two-run single the day previous, and then Hurtado adding that single. But just in general, the Caps, and despite losing that ball game yesterday, their catcher still did a good job keeping runners honest, and so been impressed by those two.
0: Jackson Strong with a man on and two out in the bottom of the first. Still scoreless here in West Michigan. First toss a little bit high. One ball, no strikes. On Jackson, who's hitting still south of 200, but the other parts of his game he has shown, and he has shown them well. Power, speed, defense, a throwing arm. One ball, one strike as he fouls that one back. Now they just got to find a way to get that contact a little bit more consistent. But right now, you know, you look at that batting average, it's easy to just assume that it's not going exactly the way he's wanted the season to go, but we've seen a lot of good things from him. That's simply the last piece of the puzzle for Jackson Strong. One and two.
1: It's the Patrick Lee plan. I mean, it was the same thing we were talking about with Patty, but I mean, even with that 198 average, when he does hit it, it goes a long ways. I mean, 9 homers, 36 RBIs. Clearly, he doesn't have a problem driving the ball, just has to do it more.
0: 1-2. Wave and a miss, and that's the first. Strong goes down. Let's go to the second inning. Talk about a former Whitecap who had all kinds of fun in his major league debut and his next game, for that matter, when we come back. Scoreless tie in West Michigan on Whitecaps Radio and TV.
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0: 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Ready to help. Second inning, Luke Cantwell leads us off. First pitch dances in for a strike. It's nothing and one. We are scoreless. Game number five, the penultimate game, as some say, in this series. As Cantwell hops that one foul, and it's nothing and two. Well, we'll keep an eye on the Tigers game today. Tigers trail Philadelphia 4-1, going up against Christopher Sanchez today. You got to be kidding. So we were just about to talk about Eduardo Valencia hitting his first home run in his first major league at bat. And what a great moment for him. First, the 1-2 pitch. This one's a little high. Two balls, two strikes. And had that moment in Detroit. First big league home run. Did it in his first at bat, becoming the 10th player in Detroit Tigers history to do it. 2-2. Cuts right through it for strike three. One away. Second punch out for Charlie Christensen. But Eduardo Valencia just hit another one.
1: I mean, and that's, here's the thing. Unbelievable moment. And we'll talk about what made that moment special. But I don't think he's done quite yet with the way he's played in these first three games, including what he did yesterday.
0: First pitch to Rosman Verdugo is flied, fouling out of play. Look out to the gentleman that is holding not one, but two beverages. He's got to get rid of those very quickly or else he's going to be in all kinds of trouble.
1: Evaded the baseball. But, I mean, you think the first three games he's played in, home run, go-ahead RBI yesterday, and then another solo home run today. So I think there's still a lot in the bag for Eduardo Valencia. And you consider, I mean, obviously just how hot they've been lately to insert him into that. I mean, he's hit the ground running for Detroit.
0: 1-1, Verdugo takes down and away. Two balls, one strike. No score, top of the second inning. Base is empty and one out. Verdugo's got 11 homers this year, 35 driven in. You know, we didn't get to have nearly the amount of fun we could have had with the fact that he's Eduardo Valencia from Valencia in Venezuela.
1: Yes.
0: Valencia from Valencia. That one misses outside. Another walk from Charlie Christensen. That's his second so far. One out, free pass for Carrington Cross, but you know, the thing is that with Eduardo, he was the third string catcher here in West Michigan. He was not, I mean, just putting it bluntly, he was not anything considered to be a prospect during his time as a Whitecap. But we talked to Rene Rivera a couple of days ago down in the coach's office, and he made an interesting point talking about, you know, players who essentially become prospects, and here it is. There's the home run from Eduardo from his major league debut. I mean, Scott Harris has to be pretty happy they brought those fences in. Nothing and one the count. Next toss. High drive into shallow center field. Couple of steps in for Jackson Strong. Two away. But so important to see what it means to these guys, because after that time in West Michigan, I think even you and I were a little surprised when he got promoted to Double A, just because the numbers offensively were not there. But when you take the step back and you remember he's a catcher, mm-hmm. There's more important things. And also, if there's ever a position of need in a major league organization throughout all the levels of the minor leagues, somebody always needs a catcher. And sometimes you just end up right place, right time, and Valencia took full advantage of his opportunity. So happy for him.
1: And it is. It's all about timing. And I think for him to have his best season as a professional in AAA was exactly that. No, but I really loved what Brian Pena had to say about it afterwards, because he sent out a tweet after that home run, and He just talked about the difference in journeys and how drastically different it is sometimes between, you know, certain players do get fast-tracked while others have to stick around for years on end in order to get their opportunity.
0: Ooh, that one just misses. Three balls, no strikes to Rodriguez.
1: But, you know, he was mentioning all the different things, and I ought to pull it up and read off of it, but, you know, he talked about, the two different types of journeys that there can be, and obviously Valencia was the latter part of that, the 8 years of just grinding through it. And it takes so much out of you, from the travel to the amount of work you put in, and especially for players, and it's why we have this day today to honor diversity in baseball. Being away from your family and everybody else for as long as you are, that's what made that moment so emotional, because the people of Venezuela and obviously his family members as well.
0: 3-1. Sends it back this way. Good job by Christensen to get out of the 3-0 hole. Now it's a full count. Granted, that will get Verdugo off the bag and headed to second on the pitch. A little souvenir for that young man. But congratulations, Eduardo Valencia is living his best life right now this weekend in Detroit. They're headed to the sixth inning of that game. They'll have some scores after inning number 3, I believe. Got a few moving parts today, actually. Or Nate might just tell you about it during the middle innings today.
1: There you go.
0: Verdugo is on his way to second. 3-2. In and out of the glove of the catcher and Hurtado. Seth Bushouse, the VP of Human Resources for the Gentex Corporation. They will join us coming up in the third inning. We're also scheduled to talk to the Hispanic Chamber of Commerce here in Grand Rapids. Another payoff pitch. Rodriguez slaps it foul. They're going to be our first two-person interview since having Alex Avila and Fernando Rodney in the booth a couple of days ago. How much fun was that?
1: That was fun, yeah, especially doubling up with both of them and having both of them in this room, and obviously the wealth of knowledge, but that generation of Tigers baseball, which was just the best for fans alike.
0: 3-2. Top of the zone. Ring him up. That's a scoreless second for Christensen. To the bottom of the second. No score on Whitecaps Radio and TV.
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2: 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They're right here on the Whitecaps Baseball Network.
0: Well, Whitecaps Baseball is brought to you by York Creek Apartments. As Clayton Campbell steps in for the Whitecaps, first pitch, he slams it to the gap. Left center field, this one's two bounces to the warning track, and it rolls to the wall. Try to get me over fastball, and Clayton Campbell got it to the video board in left center field. Leadoff double to start inning number two.
1: After a couple of frustrating swings yesterday, gets a dot at 95 right down the middle, and a good job. The way they were shifted against him, the outfield, they left a massive gap in left center, and you couldn't have split the outfielders any better than what Clayton Campbell did.
0: What a year for Clayton Campbell, hitting 260, which, again, doesn't sound like anything to write home about. I mean, that's pretty much what a solid player at this level is doing, but you know, we just got done talking about Eduardo Valencia and what he was able to accomplish after leaving West Michigan. Clayton Campbell had 2 years in Lakeland where he was basically a 200 hitter. Now all of a sudden, you see, he's got this dynamic profile offensively. He's done a little bit of everything defensively, and he's become a real asset for this Whitecaps team. Ball one to Andrew Soika. The next toss cues it off the end of the bat above the dugout.
1: How about this organization, though, in developing catchers? Between obviously what we've seen out of Dylan Dingler, obviously still yet to see what Eduardo Valencia can do with the Tigers through just three games, but
0: well, we're seeing what he can do all right.
1: Yeah, well, Tyrone Laronzo, I mean, no, Briseño's playing more first base now.
0: And I'm glad you mentioned Josue Briseño. We'd be remiss if we didn't talk about him tonight. It is a bobblehead night of Josue Briseño. First 1,000 fans were able to get a Josue Briseño bobblehead. How exciting. This one fouled away, and Nate, for what we saw last year, it's no surprise that essentially a year after having all three of those having graduated to the further levels in the Tigers organization, all three of them have their own bobblehead now.
1: It should give you an idea as to how popular they were last year.
0: Soika slams one to the right side, two hops, the second baseman Verdugo over to first. Productive out for Soika, advances the runner 90 feet. One out and a runner at third for Sammy Heal here in the second.
1: I do remember, though, Max's last year, that was fun, having the bobblehead of a player who was still here playing in West Michigan.
0: That was wild.
1: So you had people having him, asking him to sign their bobblehead here. So that was certainly unique.
0: I remember the line for that bobblehead, too. There was a line before this game today, too. Good breaking ball, grabs the outer edge, nothing in one. There's a chance we could see Josue as a Whitecap, perhaps after the All-Star break. Caps will be on the road, but I don't think the Caps will be complaining that they'll have him in the lineup if that's what the Tigers decide to do. Cutting a miss, it's nothing in two. On rehab assignment down in Lakeland, had some wonderful moments as a Whitecap last year. First one that comes to mind is that three-homer game in Dayton, Ohio, where he also stole home. Heal slashes this one foul. A little late on a fastball. Still 0-2.
1: I was just about to say, I think that's probably my favorite Briseño moment from a season ago was when he stole home, but there's very few players where if they just get the bat on it, just watch it go. He's one of them.
0: 0-2 to left field. And the catch is made by Kaysen Wells. I don't think Campbell was going to be able to tag and score. He has to stay put at third base. He'll hit that one perhaps a little bit too hard. And with the left fielder Wells coming in, I don't know if Campbell would have tested him either way.
1: Well, and the truth is that he would have to run back, tag, and then go, which at that point, you know, your momentum's already going back the other way. I think with the way it came off the bat, Clayton Campbell might have thought that one was going to drop in, but just held up long enough.
0: Two down, it's Juan Hernandez. Outside edge for a strike. He also, I love the nightmares that he gave the Dayton Dragons and their fans. I mean, yes. He had about 10 home runs just against Dayton alone last year. They were convinced he was going to be the next Babe Ruth. Fouled away at the plate. Nothing in two.
1: And what's funny is it felt like there were individual players that just exceeded against certain teams. You think of Isaac Pacheco against Lansing.
0: Yes.
1: Think of Josue Briseño against Dayton. I'm sure there's probably other examples of certain players that just had their best stretches against certain teams. But, yeah, that was Josue against Dayton, no doubt.
0: 1-2. Little high. I can only picture Dayton's broadcaster, Tom Nichols, just bemoaning the fact that the Dragons kept pitching to Josue and wouldn't walk him.
1: Part of development, I guess. You got to challenge yourself, and he was a challenge.
0: Well, he challenged him, all right. Down and away. No score, bottom of the second. Runner at third and two outs for Juan Hernandez.
1: But regardless of where he does play, whether it be catcher or he sticks over at first base, I mean, that bat, that'll continue to translate wherever he goes.
0: It's been incredible. 2-2. Up the middle, in the center field. Juan Hernandez comes through, and the Caps are in front here in the second. It's 1-0. That's a really nice at-bat by Juan Hernandez. Got down 0-2, evens it up, and then shoots it right back where it came from, puts a good swing on a breaking ball that hung in the middle of the plate.
1: Yeah, for Balzer, you have to make a more competitive pitch there. We talked about it earlier. I mentioned the Lucas Ellisalt conversation. You have to make competitive pitches and let the other guys beat you. And on an 0-2, it's not good enough. You can't leave it right in the middle of the plate. Good job taking advantage by Juan Hernandez.
0: Here's Caleb Spurr trying to bunt his way on base, but he gets it back to the mound. Balls are over to first. Spurr is out, and so are the Whitecaps. But they get a run. Let's go to the third. 1-0 West Michigan with the lead here against the Tin Caps on Whitecaps Radio and TV.
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2: 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They're right here on the Whitecaps Baseball.

0: pitch, Jack Costello into center field, going down to his shoe tops. Guess who? It's Jackson Strong to put it away. One pitch and one away as Costello is retired. That's a fine play by one of the best defensive center fielders in the Midwest League. One gone. That brings up Kaysen Wells. Seth Bushouse is here, and he's here to tell us a little bit about our good friends at Gentex. Every year we get a chance to celebrate not only Las Calaveras de West Michigan and diversity throughout minor league baseball, but the outstanding work that's been going on at Gentex now for how many years, Seth? Good to see you, by the way.
1: Hey, man. It's really good to be back. So, yeah, we've been working with you guys a ton, and we're a 51-year-old company, so we've been around for a while.
0: 51 years now. And for fans who may not know, give us a quick overview of who you guys are and what you do.
1: Yeah, absolutely. So our headquarters is in Zeeland, Michigan, so 29 miles from here. We do, you know, people think of us as the mirror guys, electrochromic mirrors for sure, but we also do digital vision, HomeLink product that you might see in your vehicle, your truck, cabin monitoring. We do a little bit with the aerospace community, electronically dimmable windows, smoke alarms, signaling devices.
0: Swing and a miss, and the bat ends up going a lot longer than the ball did, all the way down the first base line.
1: Oh, that was awesome.
0: Maybe a little extra pine tar spray for that bat. He'll actually get some from his teammate.
1: Yeah, there's care and share. There you go. Beautiful night.
0: It is. And, you know, to be able to talk about you guys and what you guys have done, because you've been so important for so many people who have needed opportunities in this community. And you're headquartered right here in West Michigan. And I think about all the different families and lives that you've impacted. And I think that's probably one of your biggest legacies.
1: Yeah, absolutely. I mean, the ability to impact families, providing great jobs. You know, we've got these limited English proficiency lines where you don't have to speak English. It's Spanish-speaking opportunities over there. So, I mean, we've got so many. Ooh, look at that.
0: Foul away. Three balls, two strikes. But I just like the fact that it allows people to create a career in this community, because there are a few places in the state of Michigan that you'd want to do that than Grand Rapids.
1: Oh, what a great place to live and work. And, you know, the work that we provide, it's high tech. You know, yeah, these are wonderful manufacturing jobs in the technology sector. So, I mean, whether you're writing software programs or, you know, driving a high-low, we got a place for you. It's a great place to work. Trust me, it's amazing.
0: Three balls, two strikes. Kaysen Wells is giving Charlie Christensen a battle here in the top half of the third. Next toss, grounder towards shortstop. Woody Hayden. Ooh. That's out number two.
1: Yeah, that's two, man. Yeah, so we've even got facilities in Grand Rapids. Not a lot of people know that, but we have a production facility in Grand Rapids and a technology center right by the Van Andel. So, you know, it's great to be embedded right here in West Michigan, whether you're on the lakeshore or in Grand Rapids.
0: Talking to Seth Bushouse, the VP of Human Resources for the Gentex Corporation. So two away now, back to the top of the order, and Justin DiCrisio, who takes strike one. And I understand you guys are actively hiring?
1: Oh, absolutely.
0: What type of roles do you guys have right now?
1: Good question. So, you know, you can check gentex.com/careers, and you'll see everything that we've got open. We've got, you know, well over, I think it's 75 openings right now in the production environment. But, you know, you think of everything that it takes to run a company, whether you're in engineering, program management, quality, accounting. We've got opportunities all over the place. We're continuing to grow. So, you know, take a look at what's right here in your backyard, right in Grand Rapids, right in Zeeland, Michigan. Fantastic place to work. I love it. I get to work with really crazy smart people. A ton of fun.
0: Yeah, and how many years is this for you now?
1: Oh, at the company? Yeah, I've been here for 18 years.
0: Here's a high pop-up. First base side, who wants it? Clayton Campbell does. Yeah, he's got it for out number three. 1-2-3, top of the third. All right, tell people where they can get more information. You mentioned the website, the careers page. I'm sure there's a whole lot more where that came from.
1: Yeah, absolutely. The best place to go is either to gentex.com/careers or right in Zeeland, we hold open interviews, you know, 3 days a week. So 8 to 5, Tuesday, Wednesday, Friday. You can come on over. We can talk to you about the opportunities we've got.
0: You know, I can't say enough about the good work you guys do. And I wish there were more places that do the work that you guys have for 51 years. That is pretty incredible.
1: Yeah.
0: Seth, thank you very much for, again, reminding us just what really is important. And really appreciate you making the trip, because whenever we get you in here, I feel like we get quick innings, too. So we have to make sure we get all those important bullet points in.
1: Hey, but if you need me to do a pro bono game with you, this is amazing. I feel like a kid.
0: Might have another hour and 58-minute game like we had on Tuesday. Seth, appreciate your time, man.
1: Dan, you're amazing. Thanks.
0: Let's go to the bottom of the third. It's 1-0 West Michigan in front on Whitecaps Radio.
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0: Go to the bottom of the third. 1-0 West Michigan with the lead. Woody Haydeen's first pitch was a strike from Brian Balzer. So is his next one. Bends over the outside half. It's 0-2. Well, fun to be at the ballpark on a night where you see some familiar faces, and we had a few of those here today. Again, a huge thanks, by the way, to Seth Bushouse of Gentex Corporation. He's their VP of Human Resources. Got a chance to also see one of the voices of Whitecaps baseball for a number of years. Once upon a time, Ben Chiswick and his wife Wendy are here. This one's a little outside. Two balls and two strikes. Didn't get to see their daughter Maya, who I believe was about 5 years old when I started. Now she's about to start her driver's training. This one's outside, 3-2, the count on Woody Haydeen.
4: It's always a nerve-wracking time. Got to find a wide-open parking lot just to allow yourself to get used to all the bells and whistles, and then you can take on the road. But I would advise the wide-open parking lot first.
0: Nobody really knows how to parallel park, right? 3-2 is fouled away.
4: I actually nearly failed because of my parallel parking. I used up all of my points in the parking portion and then didn't get any points in the driving portion, so I passed.
0: Don't worry, we all did that. Three balls and two strikes on the Whitecaps leadoff man. He punches this one towards third, and they had him played perfectly. Cross takes it away through the hole at short for round number one. Line out for Woody Haydeen. One down for Bryce Rayner.
4: A couple of tough luck outs for Woody Haydeen between his first swing and that one. Mm-hmm. Putting good swings on the baseball, but we all know this isn't a fair game sometimes, and taking away both of them.
0: Carrington Cross. Nice little play there. There's one away for Bryce. Struck out his first time up. And he waves through this one. Nothing in one. Only run of this game for either side was Juan Hernandez. And an RBI single on a 2-2 pitch in the bottom of the second. Looks like it's not going to be a game, at least so far, that has copied the other four, where somebody has taken a big lead in the early innings and then has been able to coast to the finish line. You see Rayner's numbers. 9 homers, 45 runs batted in. Light bulb came on in June and into July. Waving a miss, 1-2.
4: Three straight split changes in this AB. He's going straight off-speed stuff to try and get him here in this one.
0: Well, and remember, what did he do to strike him out last time? He threw 98 by him. So is he setting him up here on this 1-2 pitch? Here it comes. He stayed with that split change this time. Good sequencing by Balzer.
4: Yeah, and that is the name of the game, right? He gets him on a fastball first time around.

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0: of the fourth. 1-0 West Michigan with the lead over the Fort Wayne Tin Caps. It's Las Calaveras against Manzanas Luchadoras. It's Brian Weidman takes inside from Charlie Christensen. Well, just had a great chance to talk with our friends at Gentex. And every once in a great while, and this is kind of like one of those special occasions here in our broadcast booth, we get a chance to also visit with the West Michigan Hispanic Chamber of Commerce. And tonight, we've got the big wigs in town. We've got the head of state, Guillermo Cisneros, is the president and CEO of the West Michigan Hispanic Chamber. He joins us now. Guillermo, welcome to the booth.
1: Thank you. Thanks for having me over.
0: Now, you get a chance to be in this important position, and you get to direct and help so many people find success in business, find opportunities in business. How many years is this for you now?
1: It's my ninth year.
0: That's outstanding.
1: Yeah.
0: 2-1. Outside edge, two balls and two strikes. So,